0: A pretty shocking price for parking at one stadium hosting FIFA World Cup matches. More from Jason Nathanson.
1: In Southern California, there's already been a lot of outrage over the price of official parking at SoFi Stadium for World Cup matches. For next week's quarterfinals match, you can't get anything at the stadium right now for under $300. But that's cheap compared to one private lot Fox 11 found charging $676 for a spot half a mile away. I'm Jason Athenson.
0: A woman's solo journey from California to Hawaii in a rowboat is over in record time. Kelsey Fendler arrived in Honolulu last night, becoming the fastest person to row solo across the Pacific Ocean. As she spotted land yesterday for the first time in a month and a half, she had some words of inspiration.
2: Think about trying to find your own big, hard, scary thing. You might not think that you are strong enough to finish it right now, but you're definitely strong enough to start it, and you'll find everything else along the way.
0: Fendler left Monterey, California 44 days ago. She beat the men's solo row record by over a week and the women's record by over 40 days. She turns 32 tomorrow. Americans are expected to eat 150 million hot dogs on this 4th of July. The National Hot Dog and Sausage Council says that's enough to span from Washington, D.C. to Los Angeles more than five times over. The hot dog heavy day tops hot dog season, the time between Memorial Day and Labor Day that accounts for well over a third of all hot dog sales each year. I'm Rob Martier.
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4: Skies are going to be clear tonight as temperatures settle in the mid-70s. Tomorrow for the 4th of July, count on a few extra clouds and a slim chance of a shower through the afternoon. It'll still be hot. Highs will climb into the mid-90s, and through the afternoon, heat index values will be 105+. On Sunday, a lot of sunshine, low 90s, a few spotty showers and storms through the afternoon, and a better chance of getting a shower or thunderstorm Sunday night and again on Monday. Hope you can have a great weekend. From the Arkansas Now Weather Center, I'm meteorologist Laura Huckabee.

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3: Skies are going to be clear tonight as temperatures settle in the mid-70s. Tomorrow, the 4th of July, count on a few extra clouds and a slim chance of a shower through the afternoon. It'll still be hot. Highs will climb into the mid-90s, and through the afternoon, heat index values will be 105+. On Sunday, a lot of sunshine, low 90s, a few spotty showers and storms through the afternoon, and a better chance of getting a shower or thunderstorm Sunday night and again on Monday. Hope you can have a great weekend. From the Arkansas NOAA Weather Center, I'm meteorologist Laura Huckabee.

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2: Skies are going to be clear tonight as temperatures settle in the mid-70s. Tomorrow for the 4th of July, count on a few extra clouds and a slim chance of a shower through the afternoon. It'll still be hot. Highs will climb into the mid-90s, and through the afternoon, heat index values will be 105+. On Sunday, a lot of sunshine, low 90s, a few spotty showers and storms through the afternoon, and a better chance of getting a shower or thunderstorm Sunday night and again on Monday. Hope you can have a great weekend. From the Arkansas Now Weather Center, I'm meteorologist Laura Huckabee.

'cause I'm a country boy. I got a four-wheel drive. Climb in my bed, I'll take you for a ride. Up city streets, down winding roads.

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2: Skies are going to be clear tonight as temperatures settle in the mid-70s. Tomorrow for the 4th of July, count on a few extra clouds and a slim chance of a shower through the afternoon. It'll still be hot. Highs will climb into the mid-90s, and through the afternoon, heat index values will be 105+. On Sunday, a lot of sunshine, low 90s, a few spotty showers and storms through the afternoon, and a better chance of getting a shower or thunderstorm Sunday night and again on Monday. Hope you can have a great weekend. From the Arkansas Now Weather Center, I'm meteorologist Laura Huckabee.

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The stripe was white, it was 18 feet from the bow to the stern light. Second hand from a dealer in Atlanta, I rode up with Daddy when he went there to get her.

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2: Skies are going to be clear tonight as temperatures settle in the mid-70s. Tomorrow for the 4th of July, count on a few extra clouds and a slim chance of a shower through the afternoon. It'll still be hot. Highs will climb into the mid-90s, and through the afternoon, heat index values will be 105+. On Sunday, a lot of sunshine, low 90s, a few spotty showers and storms through the afternoon, and a better chance of getting a shower or thunderstorm Sunday night and again on Monday. Hope you can have a great weekend. From the Arkansas NOAA Weather Center, I'm meteorologist Laura Huckabee.

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3: Skies are going to be clear tonight as temperatures settle in the mid-70s. Tomorrow for the 4th of July, count on a few extra clouds and a slim chance of a shower through the afternoon. It'll still be hot. Highs will climb into the mid-90s, and through the afternoon, heat index values will be 105+. On Sunday, a lot of sunshine, low 90s, a few spotty showers and storms through the afternoon, and a better chance of getting a shower or thunderstorm Sunday night and again on Monday. Hope you can have a great weekend. From the Arkansas NOAA Weather Center, I'm meteorologist Laura Huckabee.

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3: Skies are going to be clear tonight as temperatures settle in the mid-70s. Tomorrow for the 4th of July, count on a few extra clouds and a slim chance of a shower through the afternoon. It'll still be hot. Highs will climb into the mid-90s, and through the afternoon, heat index values will be 105+. On Sunday, a lot of sunshine, low 90s, a few spotty showers and storms through the afternoon, and a better chance of getting a shower or thunderstorm Sunday night and again on Monday. Hope you can have a great weekend. From the Arkansas Now Weather Center, I'm meteorologist Laura Huckabee.

Old man Wrigley lived in that white house down the street where I grew up. 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
1: Pass it on. This time of upheaval is causing me to look a little deeper inside myself, looking for some goodness. And this is what I've found. I'm more aware of my neighbor's well-being. I'm saying thanks to those who help keep my life as normal as possible. My mail carrier, my grocery cashier, my delivery person. I find myself caring about others instead of just looking out for myself. And oh, my goodness, does it feel good. Goodness is in you.
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3: Skies are going to be clear tonight as temperatures settle in the mid-70s. Tomorrow for the 4th of July, count on a few extra clouds and a slim chance of a shower through the afternoon. It'll still be hot. Highs will climb into the mid-90s, and through the afternoon, heat index values will be 105+. On Sunday, a lot of sunshine, low 90s, a few spotty showers and storms through the afternoon, and a better chance of getting a shower or thunderstorm Sunday night and again on Monday. Hope you can have a great weekend. From the Arkansas Now Weather Center, I'm meteorologist Laura Huckabee.

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3: Skies are going to be clear tonight as temperatures settle in the mid-70s. Tomorrow for the 4th of July, count on a few extra clouds and a slim chance of a shower through the afternoon. It'll still be hot. Highs will climb into the mid-90s, and through the afternoon, heat index values will be 105+. On Sunday, a lot of sunshine, low 90s, a few spotty showers and storms through the afternoon, and a better chance of getting a shower or thunderstorm Sunday night and again on Monday. Hope you can have a great weekend. From the Arkansas Now Weather Center, I'm meteorologist Laura Huckabee.

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0: Locally owned since 1956, EAB, East Arkansas Broadcasters. 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
1: President Trump says he's still determined to deliver a speech tonight on the National Mall despite weather forcing attendees to evacuate. Those celebrating the 4th of July are being urged to seek shelter as severe thunderstorms surround the city. President Trump said in a post on Truth Social that he still intends to speak this evening to mark America's 250th birthday, and a massive fireworks show is planned afterwards. Meanwhile, the storm threat could last several hours. Massive crowds turned out in Tehran for today's official start of the funeral for Iran's late Supreme Leader, Ayatollah Khomeini. Iran is holding a six-day state funeral, with millions expected to gather at the city's Grand Mosque ahead of his burial on July 9th. The ceremonies are being held nearly 4 months after he was killed in a U.S.-Israeli airstrike on his compound in Tehran. Peace talks between the United States and Iran are set to resume after the funeral. A pretty shocking price for parking at one stadium hosting FIFA World Cup matches. More from Jason Nathanson.
2: In Southern California, there's already been a lot of outrage over the price of official parking at SoFi Stadium for World Cup matches. For next week's quarterfinals match, you can't get anything at the stadium right now for under $300. But that's cheap compared to one private lot Fox 11 found charging $676 for a spot half a mile away. The cheapest ticket for the game, by the way, on StubHub is $3,300. I'm Jason Nathanson.
1: MLB has announced the starting lineups for this year's Major League Baseball All-Star Game. The National League is headlined by Los Angeles Dodgers two-way superstar Shohei Ohtani, while three-time American League MVP Aaron Judge tops the American League's lineup. Los Angeles Angels outfielder Mike Trout earned his 12th All-Star trip, the most of any starter in either league. Dodgers first baseman Freddie Freeman hit double digits with his 10th career All-Star selection. The 96th All-Star Game will take place July 14th at Philadelphia's Citizens Bank Park. I'm Rob Martier. When you think of sports dynasties, there are the Bulls, Edmonton Oilers, New England Patriots, and then there's Joey Chestnut in a league of his own. Chestnut has won his 18th title at the Nathan's Hot Dog Eating Contest in New York City.
3: Chestnut dominated the men's competition Saturday by eating 66 hot dogs and buns in 10 minutes. That's 10 short of his record of 76, but the 42-year-old Chestnut remains unbeaten since 2015. Earlier in the women's competition, Miki Sudo cruised to her 12th win, topping her own record by eating nearly 39 hot dogs and buns. The annual contest was held under brutal conditions with a heat index at about 100 degrees on Coney Island. I'm Lisa Carton.
1: Speaking of hot dog eating, Americans are expected to consume 150 million hot dogs this 4th of July. The National Hot Dog and Sausage Council says that's enough to span from Washington, D.C. to Los Angeles more than five times over. The hot dog heavy day tops hot dog season, the time between Memorial Day and Labor Day that accounts for well over a third of all hot dog sales each year. That adds up to just over $1 billion. July alone makes up 10% of the year's total retail sales. A woman's solo journey from California to Hawaii in a rowboat is over in record time. Kelsey Fendler arrived in Honolulu last night, becoming the fastest person to row solo across the Pacific Ocean. As she spotted land yesterday for the first time in a month and a half, she had some words of inspiration.
4: Think about trying to find your own big, hard, scary thing. You might not think that you are strong enough to finish it right now, but you're definitely strong enough to start it, and you'll find everything else along the way.
1: Fendler left Monterey, California 44 days ago. She beat the men's solo row record by over a week and the women's record by over 40 days. The World Cup is now moving on to the round of 16. Argentina narrowly held on in Miami, defeating Cape Verde 3-2 in extra time. The U.S. men's national team faces Belgium on Monday. I'm Rob Martier.
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7: Skies are going to be clear tonight as temperatures settle in the mid-70s. Tomorrow for the 4th of July, count on a few extra clouds and a slim chance of a shower through the afternoon. It'll still be hot. Highs will climb into the mid-90s, and through the afternoon, heat index values will be 105+. On Sunday, a lot of sunshine, low 90s, a few spotty showers and storms through the afternoon, and a better chance of getting a shower or thunderstorm Sunday night and again on Monday. Hope you can have a great weekend. From the Arkansas NOAA Weather Center, I'm meteorologist Laura Huckabee.

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2: Skies are going to be clear tonight as temperatures settle in the mid-70s. Tomorrow for the 4th of July, count on a few extra clouds and a slim chance of a shower through the afternoon. It'll still be hot. Highs will climb into the mid-90s, and through the afternoon, heat index values will be 105+. On Sunday, a lot of sunshine, low 90s, a few spotty showers and storms through the afternoon, and a better chance of getting a shower or thunderstorm Sunday night and again on Monday. Hope you can have a great weekend. From the Arkansas NOAA Weather Center, I'm meteorologist Laura Huckabee.
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2: Skies are going to be clear tonight as temperatures settle in the mid-70s. Tomorrow for the 4th of July, count on a few extra clouds and a slim chance of a shower through the afternoon. It'll still be hot. Highs will climb into the mid-90s, and through the afternoon, heat index values will be 105+. On Sunday, a lot of sunshine, low 90s, a few spotty showers and storms through the afternoon, and a better chance of getting a shower or thunderstorm Sunday night and again on Monday. Hope you can have a great weekend. From the Arkansas NOAA Weather Center, I'm meteorologist Laura Huckabee.

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1: Hi, everyone. Skies will be mostly clear tonight as temperatures settle in the mid-70s. Tomorrow, for the last day of the holiday weekend, you can expect to see mostly sunny skies. We've got a slight chance of a shower or storm through the afternoon with a high of 93 and a slightly better chance of a shower or thunderstorm for Sunday night. Sunshine on Monday, a few scattered showers in the afternoon and a high of 91 degrees. Tuesday stays the same with highs low 90s. From the Arkansas Now Weather Center, I'm meteorologist Laura Huckabee.

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1: Hi, everyone. Skies will be mostly clear tonight as temperatures settle in the mid-70s. Tomorrow, for the last day of the holiday weekend, you can expect to see mostly sunny skies. We've got a slight chance of a shower or storm through the afternoon with a high of 93 and a slightly better chance of a shower or thunderstorm for Sunday night. Sunshine on Monday, a few scattered showers in the afternoon and a high of 91 degrees. Tuesday stays the same with highs low 90s. From the Arkansas Now Weather Center, I'm meteorologist Laura Huckabee.

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1: Despite threatening weather all night in the nation's capital, the show went on. President Trump said he was determined to deliver a speech tonight on the National Mall, despite weather forcing attendees to evacuate. Those celebrating the 4th of July were being urged to seek shelter as severe thunderstorms surrounded the city. They have since returned. Despite this, President Trump said in a post on Truth Social that he still intends to speak tonight to mark America's 250th birthday, and a massive fireworks show is planned after. The husband of former House Speaker Nancy Pelosi is under investigation after a hit-and-run crash in Northern California. The Napa County Sheriff says 86-year-old Paul Pelosi is not suspected of DUI and was not arrested after allegedly hitting a parked car Friday in Yountville. Deputies say Pelosi was driving a brown convertible that was pulled over by the California Highway Patrol a short distance away. Both cars were heavily damaged. Pope Leo is calling on the U.S. to protect migrants on the nation's 250th birthday. Lisa Taylor has this story.
2: The Pope appealed to Americans on Saturday to welcome new arrivals and protect them in a letter sent to his home country. Leo also urged the world to become more human and to help those fleeing war and poverty. The pontiff's message comes the day after he was awarded the National Constitution Center's Liberty Medal during a virtual ceremony in Philadelphia. The award noted the Pope's lifelong work promoting religious liberty and freedom of conscience and expression around the world. I'm Lisa Taylor.
1: And Trump accounts, a new federal savings and investment account for children, are officially live. The Treasury Department said over 6 million Trump accounts have been opened for children under the age of 18. Of those, over a million will receive the $1,000 federal pilot contribution for newborns. Only children who are U.S. citizens and have a valid Social Security number may open a Trump account. I'm Jim Forbes. Nearly 1 million power outages are being reported in multiple states on Saturday. The tracking site Power Outage says 842,000 homes were without electricity across states in the Midwest and Northeast due to severe weather and extreme heat. That number represents households. The outages come as some areas are expected to experience severe weather and sweltering heat on Saturday night. The small community of Kerrville, Texas, is remembering the victims of last year's devastating flooding. Lisa Carton has this story.
3: On Friday night, Louise Hayes Park was filled with music, prayers, and the gospel, where over 100 people came to remember the catastrophe and the lives lost in it. Saturday marked 1 year since the floods tore through the Texas Hill Country region, claiming 137 lives and destroying homes and property. The flash floods remain the second deadliest flood disaster in state history, triggered by the remnants of Tropical Storm Barry. I'm Lisa Carton.
1: A Delta Airlines flight bound for Atlanta was forced to divert to Indiana after the crew reported a potential lightning strike mid-flight. The Boeing aircraft took off from Chicago O'Hare Friday and safely landed in Indianapolis later that day with no injuries reported among the 180 passengers and crew on board. The crew declared an emergency to secure priority handling for inspection upon landing. Officials tell Fox 5 Atlanta the plane was undergoing a thorough evaluation before it could resume service. And pop star Taylor Swift and NFL star Travis Kelce are officially married. Hundreds of invited A-list guests turned out for Friday's gala event at New York's Madison Square Garden. Celebrity guests included Selena Gomez, Bradley Cooper, and NFL Commissioner Roger Goodell. Music icons Stevie Nicks and Tim McGraw were scheduled to perform at the wedding reception, which ran until 2 a.m. Eastern Time. I'm Jim Forbes.
4: Hi, everyone. Skies will be mostly clear tonight as temperatures settle in the mid-70s. Tomorrow, for the last day of the holiday weekend, you can expect to see mostly sunny skies. We've got a slight chance of a shower or storm through the afternoon with a high of 93 and a slightly better chance of a shower or thunderstorm for Sunday night. Sunshine on Monday, a few scattered showers in the afternoon and a high of 91 degrees. Tuesday stays the same with highs low 90s. From the Arkansas Now Weather Center, I'm meteorologist Laura Huckabee.

I'd spend a lot more time in the pouring rain without an umbrella covering my head. And I'd stood up to that bully when he pushed and called me names.

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1: Hi, everyone. Skies will be mostly clear tonight as temperatures settle in the mid-70s. Tomorrow, for the last day of the holiday weekend, you can expect to see mostly sunny skies. We've got a slight chance of a shower or storm through the afternoon with a high of 93 and a slightly better chance of a shower or thunderstorm for Sunday night. Sunshine on Monday, a few scattered showers in the afternoon and a high of 91 degrees. Tuesday stays the same with highs low 90s. From the Arkansas Now Weather Center, I'm meteorologist Laura Huckabee.

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1: Hi, everyone. Skies will be mostly clear tonight as temperatures settle in the mid-70s. Tomorrow, for the last day of the holiday weekend, you can expect to see mostly sunny skies. We've got a slight chance of a shower or storm through the afternoon with a high of 93 and a slightly better chance of a shower or thunderstorm for Sunday night. Sunshine on Monday, a few scattered showers in the afternoon and a high of 91 degrees. Tuesday stays the same with highs low 90s. From the Arkansas Now Weather Center, I'm meteorologist Laura Huckabee.

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1: Despite threatening weather all night in the nation's capital, the show went on. President Trump said he was determined to deliver a speech tonight on the National Mall, despite weather forcing attendees to evacuate. Those celebrating the 4th of July were being urged to seek shelter as severe thunderstorms surrounded the city. They have since returned. Despite this, President Trump said in a post on Truth Social that he still intends to speak tonight to mark America's 250th birthday, and a massive fireworks show is planned after. The husband of former House Speaker Nancy Pelosi is under investigation after a hit-and-run crash in Northern California. The Napa County Sheriff says 86-year-old Paul Pelosi is not suspected of DUI and was not arrested after allegedly hitting a parked car Friday in Yountville. Deputies say Pelosi was driving a brown convertible that was pulled over by the California Highway Patrol a short distance away. Both cars were heavily damaged. Pope Leo is calling on the U.S. to protect migrants on the nation's 250th birthday. Lisa Taylor has this story.
2: The Pope appealed to Americans on Saturday to welcome new arrivals and protect them in a letter sent to his home country. Leo also urged the world to become more human and to help those fleeing war and poverty. The pontiff's message comes the day after he was awarded the National Constitution Center's Liberty Medal during a virtual ceremony in Philadelphia. The award noted the Pope's lifelong work promoting religious liberty and freedom of conscience and expression around the world. I'm Lisa Taylor.
1: And Trump accounts, a new federal savings and investment account for children, are officially live. The Treasury Department said over 6 million Trump accounts have been opened for children under the age of 18. Of those, over 1 million will receive the $1,000 federal pilot contribution for newborns. Only children who are U.S. citizens and have a valid Social Security number may open a Trump account. I'm Jim Forbes. Nearly 1 million power outages are being reported in multiple states on Saturday. The tracking site Power Outage says 842,000 homes were without electricity across states in the Midwest and Northeast due to severe weather and extreme heat. That number represents households. The outages come as some areas are expected to experience severe weather and sweltering heat on Saturday night. The small community of Kerrville, Texas, is remembering the victims of last year's devastating flooding. Lisa Carton has this story.
3: On Friday night, Louise Hayes Park was filled with music, prayers, and the gospel, where over 100 people came to remember the catastrophe and the lives lost in it. Saturday marked 1 year since the floods tore through the Texas Hill Country region, claiming 137 lives and destroying homes and property. The flash floods remain the second deadliest flood disaster in state history, triggered by the remnants of Tropical Storm Barry. I'm Lisa Carton.
1: A Delta Airlines flight bound for Atlanta was forced to divert to Indiana after the crew reported a potential lightning strike mid-flight. The Boeing aircraft took off from Chicago O'Hare Friday and safely landed in Indianapolis later that day with no injuries reported among the 180 passengers and crew on board. The crew declared an emergency to secure priority handling for inspection upon landing. Officials tell Fox 5 Atlanta the plane was undergoing a thorough evaluation before it could resume service. And pop star Taylor Swift and NFL star Travis Kelce are officially married. Hundreds of invited A-list guests turned out for Friday's gala event at New York's Madison Square Garden. Celebrity guests included Selena Gomez, Bradley Cooper, and NFL Commissioner Roger Goodell. Music icons Stevie Nicks and Tim McGraw were scheduled to perform at the wedding reception, which ran until 2 a.m. Eastern Time. I'm Jim Forbes.
4: Hi, everyone. Skies will be mostly clear tonight as temperatures settle in the mid-70s. Tomorrow, for the last day of the holiday weekend, you can expect to see mostly sunny skies. We've got a slight chance of a shower or storm through the afternoon with a high of 93 and a slightly better chance of a shower or thunderstorm for Sunday night. Sunshine on

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1: Despite threatening weather all night in the nation's capital, the show went on. President Trump said he was determined to deliver a speech tonight on the National Mall, despite weather forcing attendees to evacuate. Those celebrating the 4th of July were being urged to seek shelter as severe thunderstorms surrounded the city. They have since returned. Despite this, President Trump said in a post on Truth Social that he still intends to speak tonight to mark America's 250th birthday, and a massive fireworks show is planned after. The husband of former House Speaker Nancy Pelosi is under investigation after a hit-and-run crash in Northern California. The Napa County Sheriff says 86-year-old Paul Pelosi is not suspected of DUI and was not arrested after allegedly hitting a parked car Friday in Yountville. Deputies say Pelosi was driving a brown convertible that was pulled over by the California Highway Patrol a short distance away. Both cars were heavily damaged. Pope Leo is calling on the U.S. to protect migrants on the nation's 250th birthday. Lisa Taylor has this story.
2: The Pope appealed to Americans on Saturday to welcome new arrivals and protect them in a letter sent to his home country. Leo also urged the world to become more human and to help those fleeing war and poverty. The pontiff's message comes the day after he was awarded the National Constitution Center's Liberty Medal during a virtual ceremony in Philadelphia. The award noted the Pope's lifelong work promoting religious liberty and freedom of conscience and expression around the world. I'm Lisa Taylor.
1: And Trump accounts a new federal savings and investment account for children are officially live. The Treasury Department said over 6 million Trump accounts have been opened for children under the age of 18. Of those, over a million will receive the $1,000 federal pilot contribution for newborns. Only children who are U.S. citizens and have a valid Social Security number may open a Trump account. I'm Jim Forbes. Nearly 1 million power outages are being reported in multiple states on Saturday. The tracking site Power Outage says 842,000 homes were without electricity across states in the Midwest and Northeast due to severe weather and extreme heat. That number represents households. The outages come as some areas are expected to experience severe weather and sweltering heat on Saturday night. The small community of Kerrville, Texas, is remembering the victims of last year's devastating flooding. Lisa Carton has this story.
3: On Friday night, Louise Hayes Park was filled with music, prayers, and the gospel, where over 100 people came to remember the catastrophe and the lives lost in it. Saturday marked 1 year since the floods tore through the Texas Hill Country region, claiming 137 lives and destroying homes and property. The flash floods remain the second deadliest flood disaster in state history, triggered by the remnants of Tropical Storm Barry. I'm Lisa Carton.
1: A Delta Airlines flight bound for Atlanta was forced to divert to Indiana after the crew reported a potential lightning strike mid-flight. The Boeing aircraft took off from Chicago O'Hare Friday and safely landed in Indianapolis later that day with no injuries reported among the 180 passengers and crew on board. The crew declared an emergency to secure priority handling for inspection upon landing. Officials tell Fox 5 Atlanta the plane was undergoing a thorough evaluation before it could resume service. And pop star Taylor Swift and NFL star Travis Kelce are officially married. Hundreds of invited A-list guests turned out for Friday's gala event at New York's Madison Square Garden. Celebrity guests included Selena Gomez, Bradley Cooper, and NFL Commissioner Roger Goodell. Music icons Stevie Nicks and Tim McGraw were scheduled to perform at the wedding reception, which ran until 2 a.m. Eastern Time. I'm Jim Forbes.
4: Hi, everyone. Skies will be mostly clear tonight as temperatures settle in the mid-70s. Tomorrow, for the last day of the holiday weekend, you can expect to see mostly sunny skies. We've got a slight chance of a shower or storm through the afternoon with a high of 93 and a slightly better chance of a shower or thunderstorm for Sunday night. Sunshine on Monday, a few scattered showers in the afternoon and a high of 91 degrees. Tuesday stays the same with highs low 90s. From the Arkansas Now Weather Center, I'm meteorologist Laura Huckabee.

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1: Hi, everyone. Skies will be mostly clear tonight as temperatures settle in the mid-70s. Tomorrow, for the last day of the holiday weekend, you can expect to see mostly sunny skies. We've got a slight chance of a shower or storm through the afternoon with a high of 93 and a slightly better chance of a shower or thunderstorm for Sunday night. Sunshine on Monday, a few scattered showers in the afternoon and a high of 91 degrees. Tuesday stays the same with highs low 90s. From the Arkansas Now Weather Center, I'm meteorologist Laura Huckabee.

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1: Hi, everyone. Skies will be mostly clear tonight as temperatures settle in the mid-70s. Tomorrow, for the last day of the holiday weekend, you can expect to see mostly sunny skies. We've got a slight chance of a shower or storm through the afternoon with a high of 93 and a slightly better chance of a shower or thunderstorm for Sunday night. Sunshine on Monday, a few scattered showers in the afternoon and a high of 91 degrees. Tuesday stays the same with highs low 90s. From the Arkansas Now Weather Center, I'm meteorologist Laura Huckabee.

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1: Despite threatening weather all night in the nation's capital, the show went on. President Trump said he was determined to deliver a speech tonight on the National Mall, despite weather forcing attendees to evacuate. Those celebrating the 4th of July were being urged to seek shelter as severe thunderstorms surrounded the city. They have since returned. Despite this, President Trump said in a post on Truth Social that he still intends to speak tonight to mark America's 250th birthday, and a massive fireworks show is planned after. The husband of former House Speaker Nancy Pelosi is under investigation after a hit-and-run crash in Northern California. The Napa County Sheriff says 86-year-old Paul Pelosi is not suspected of DUI and was not arrested after allegedly hitting a parked car Friday in Yountville. Deputies say Pelosi was driving a brown convertible that was pulled over by the California Highway Patrol a short distance away. Both cars were heavily damaged. Pope Leo is calling on the U.S. to protect migrants on the nation's 250th birthday. Lisa Taylor has this story.
2: The Pope appealed to Americans on Saturday to welcome new arrivals and protect them in a letter sent to his home country. Leo also urged the world to become more human and to help those fleeing war and poverty. The pontiff's message comes the day after he was awarded the National Constitution Center's Liberty Medal during a virtual ceremony in Philadelphia. The award noted the Pope's lifelong work promoting religious liberty and freedom of conscience and expression around the world. I'm Lisa Taylor.
1: And Trump accounts a new federal savings and investment account for children are officially live. The Treasury Department said over 6 million Trump accounts have been opened for children under the age of 18. Of those, over a million will receive the $1,000 federal pilot contribution for newborns. Only children who are U.S. citizens and have a valid Social Security number may open a Trump account. I'm Jim Forbes. Nearly 1 million power outages are being reported in multiple states on Saturday. The tracking site Power Outage says 842,000 homes were without electricity across states in the Midwest and Northeast due to severe weather and extreme heat. That number represents households. The outages come as some areas are expected to experience severe weather and sweltering heat on Saturday night. The small community of Kerrville, Texas, is remembering the victims of last year's devastating flooding. Lisa Carton has this story.
3: On Friday night, Louise Hayes Park was filled with music, prayers, and the gospel, where over 100 people came to remember the catastrophe and the lives lost in it. Saturday marked 1 year since the floods tore through the Texas Hill Country region, claiming 137 lives and destroying homes and property. The flash floods remain the second deadliest flood disaster in state history, triggered by the remnants of Tropical Storm Barry. I'm Lisa Carton.
1: A Delta Airlines flight bound for Atlanta was forced to divert to Indiana after the crew reported a potential lightning strike mid-flight. The Boeing aircraft took off from Chicago O'Hare Friday and safely landed in Indianapolis later that day with no injuries reported among the 180 passengers and crew on board. The crew declared an emergency to secure priority handling for inspection upon landing. Officials tell Fox 5 Atlanta the plane was undergoing a thorough evaluation before it could resume service. And pop star Taylor Swift and NFL star Travis Kelce are officially married. Hundreds of invited A-list guests turned out for Friday's gala event at New York's Madison Square Garden. Celebrity guests included Selena Gomez, Bradley Cooper, and NFL Commissioner Roger Goodell. Music icons Stevie Nicks and Tim McGraw were scheduled to perform at the wedding reception, which ran until 2 a.m. Eastern Time. I'm Jim Forbes.
4: Hi, everyone. Skies will be mostly clear tonight as temperatures settle in the mid-70s. Tomorrow, for the last day of the holiday weekend, you can expect to see mostly sunny skies. We've got a slight chance of a shower or storm through the afternoon with a high of 93 and a slightly better chance of a shower or thunderstorm for Sunday night. Sunshine on Monday, a few scattered showers in the afternoon and a high of 91 degrees. Tuesday stays the same with highs low 90s. From the Arkansas Now Weather Center, I'm meteorologist Laura Huckabee.

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1: Hi, everyone. Skies will be mostly clear tonight as temperatures settle in the mid-70s. Tomorrow, for the last day of the holiday weekend, you can expect to see mostly sunny skies. We've got a slight chance of a shower or storm through the afternoon with a high of 93 and a slightly better chance of a shower or thunderstorm for Sunday night. Sunshine on Monday, a few scattered showers in the afternoon and a high of 91 degrees. Tuesday stays the same with highs low 90s. From the Arkansas Now Weather Center, I'm meteorologist Laura Huckabee.

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1: Hi, everyone. Skies will be mostly clear tonight as temperatures settle in the mid-70s. Tomorrow, for the last day of the holiday weekend, you can expect to see mostly sunny skies. We've got a slight chance of a shower or storm through the afternoon with a high of 93 and a slightly better chance of a shower or thunderstorm for Sunday night. Sunshine on Monday, a few scattered showers in the afternoon and a high of 91 degrees. Tuesday stays the same with highs low 90s. From the Arkansas Now Weather Center, I'm meteorologist Laura Huckabee.

Billy Cheatin' is my pawpaw. He gets his orders from my mama. She makes him walk the line. You can find me in my wigwam. I'll be beating on my tom-tom. Pull out the pipe and smoke you some. Hey, and pass it around, 'cause I'm an Indian outlaw. Half Cherokee and Choctaw. 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
1: Despite threatening weather all night in the nation's capital, the show went on. President Trump said he was determined to deliver a speech tonight on the National Mall, despite weather forcing

0: attendees to evacuate. Those celebrating the 4th of July were being urged to seek shelter as severe thunderstorms surrounded the city. They have since returned. Despite this, President Trump said in a post on Truth Social that he still intends to speak tonight to mark America's 250th birthday, and a massive fireworks show is planned after. The husband of former House Speaker Nancy Pelosi is under investigation after a hit-and-run crash in Northern California. The Napa County Sheriff says 86-year-old Paul Pelosi is not suspected of DUI and was not arrested after allegedly hitting a parked car Friday in Yountville. Deputies say Pelosi was driving a brown convertible that was pulled over by the California Highway Patrol a short distance away. Both cars were heavily damaged. Pope Leo is calling on the U.S. to protect migrants on the nation's 250th birthday. Lisa Taylor has this story.
1: The Pope appealed to Americans on Saturday to welcome new arrivals and protect them in a letter sent to his home country. Leo also urged the world to become more human and to help those fleeing war and poverty. The pontiff's message comes the day after he was awarded the National Constitution Center's Liberty Medal during a virtual ceremony in Philadelphia. The award noted the Pope's lifelong work promoting religious liberty and freedom of conscience and expression around the world. I'm Lisa Taylor.
0: And Trump accounts, a new federal savings and investment account for children, are officially live. The Treasury Department said over 6 million Trump accounts have been opened for children under the age of 18. Of those, over 1 million will receive the $1,000 federal pilot contribution for newborns. Only children who are U.S. citizens and have a valid Social Security number may open a Trump account. I'm Jim Forbes. Nearly 1 million power outages are being reported in multiple states on Saturday. The tracking site Power Outage says 842,000 homes were without electricity across states in the Midwest and Northeast due to severe weather and extreme heat. That number represents households. The outages come as some areas are expected to experience severe weather and sweltering heat on Saturday night. The small community of Kerrville, Texas, is remembering the victims of last year's devastating flooding. Lisa Carton has this story.
2: On Friday night, Louise Hayes Park was filled with music, prayers, and the gospel, where over 100 people came to remember the catastrophe and the lives lost in it. Saturday marked 1 year since the floods tore through the Texas Hill Country region, claiming 137 lives and destroying homes and property. The flash floods remain the second deadliest flood disaster in state history, triggered by the remnants of Tropical Storm Barry. I'm Lisa Carton.
0: A Delta Airlines flight bound for Atlanta was forced to divert to Indiana after the crew reported a potential lightning strike mid-flight. The Boeing aircraft took off from Chicago O'Hare Friday and safely landed in Indianapolis later that day with no injuries reported among the 180 passengers and crew on board. The crew declared an emergency to secure priority handling for inspection upon landing. Officials tell Fox 5 Atlanta the plane was undergoing a thorough evaluation before it could resume service. And pop star Taylor Swift and NFL star Travis Kelce are officially married. Hundreds of invited A-list guests turned out for Friday's gala event at New York's Madison Square Garden. Celebrity guests included Selena Gomez, Bradley Cooper, and NFL Commissioner Roger Goodell. Music icons Stevie Nicks and Tim McGraw were scheduled to perform at the wedding reception, which ran until 2 a.m. Eastern Time. I'm Jim Forbes.
3: Good morning, everyone. Fair skies to start our Sunday forecast. We're in store for lots of sunshine today. We're going to wrap up the holiday weekend with highs in the low 90s. We've got a 30% chance of a shower or storm through the afternoon and a slightly better chance of a shower or storm tonight. Our Monday and Tuesday will both be pretty sunny. Temperatures will stay fairly hot. Highs will be in the low 90s. Both days have a few spotty showers and storms on tap for the middle of the afternoon. From the Arkansas Now Weather Center, I'm meteorologist Laura Huckabee.

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1: Good morning, everyone. Fair skies to start our Sunday forecast. We're in store for lots of sunshine today. We're going to wrap up the holiday weekend with highs in the low 90s. We've got a 30% chance of a shower or storm through the afternoon and a slightly better chance of a shower or storm tonight. Our Monday and Tuesday will both be pretty sunny. Temperatures will stay fairly hot. Highs will be in the low 90s. Both days have a few spotty showers and storms on tap for the middle of the afternoon. From the Arkansas Now Weather Center, I'm meteorologist Laura Huckabee.

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1: Huge fireworks displays, many larger than normal, were held in cities across the country last night as the U.S. celebrated its 250th anniversary. A Guinness World Record may have been set last night in Washington, D.C., with a display of more than 800,000 rockets. In New York City, the Macy's 4th of July fireworks show featured about 85,000 rockets, but at least one of those is being blamed for likely what set the Brooklyn Bridge on fire. One of the rockets apparently set fire to a platform set up on the Brooklyn Bridge from

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2: Good morning, everyone. Fair skies to start our Sunday forecast. We're in store for lots of sunshine today. We're going to wrap up the holiday weekend with highs in the low 90s. We've got a 30% chance of a shower or storm through the afternoon and a slightly better chance of a shower or storm tonight. Our Monday and Tuesday will both be pretty sunny. Temperatures will stay fairly hot. Highs will be in the low 90s. Both days have a few spotty showers and storms on tap for the middle of the afternoon. From the Arkansas Now Weather Center, I'm meteorologist Laura Huckabee.

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What joy shall fill my heart. Then I shall bow in humble adoration.

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1: Good morning, everyone. Fair skies to start our Sunday forecast. We're in store for lots of sunshine today. We're going to wrap up the holiday weekend with highs in the low 90s. We've got a 30% chance of a shower or storm through the afternoon and a slightly better chance of a shower or storm tonight. Our Monday and Tuesday will both be pretty sunny. Temperatures will stay fairly hot. Highs will be in the low 90s. Both days have a few spotty showers and storms on tap for the middle of the afternoon. From the Arkansas Now Weather Center, I'm meteorologist Laura Huckabee.

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1: Good morning, everyone. Fair skies to start our Sunday forecast. We're in store for lots of sunshine today. We're going to wrap up the holiday weekend with highs in the low 90s. We've got a 30% chance of a shower or storm through the afternoon and a slightly better chance of a shower or storm tonight. Our Monday and Tuesday will both be pretty sunny. Temperatures will stay fairly hot. Highs will be in the low 90s. Both days have a few spotty showers and storms on tap for the middle of the afternoon. From the Arkansas Now Weather Center, I'm meteorologist Laura Huckabee.

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4: Good morning, everyone. Fair skies to start our Sunday forecast. We're in store for lots of sunshine today. We're going to wrap up the holiday weekend with highs in the low 90s. We've got a 30% chance of a shower or storm through the afternoon and a slightly better chance of a shower or storm tonight. Our Monday and Tuesday will both be pretty sunny. Temperatures will stay fairly hot. Highs will be in the low 90s. Both days have a few spotty showers and storms on tap for the middle of the afternoon. From the Arkansas Now Weather Center, I'm meteorologist Laura Huckabee.

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1: Good morning, everyone. Fair skies to start our Sunday forecast. We're in store for lots of sunshine today. We're going to wrap up the holiday weekend with highs in the low 90s. We've got a 30% chance of a shower or storm through the afternoon and a slightly better chance of a shower or storm tonight. Our Monday and Tuesday will both be pretty sunny. Temperatures will stay fairly hot. Highs will be in the low 90s. Both days have a few spotty showers and storms on tap for the middle of the afternoon. From the Arkansas Now Weather Center, I'm meteorologist Laura Huckabee.

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Several years ago in a small town in Louisiana, a stranger walked up to the door of an old lady and asked her for a bite to eat. The old lady said, "Sir, I'm sorry, but all I've got in the house is just some fresh buttermilk, but you're welcome to it." The stranger drank two glasses, and then he was on his way. Several years passed, and the old lady forgot about the stranger and the buttermilk that day. One day she grew very ill. She was sent to the hospital, and after a long stay, she began to mend. But she was so worried about how she was going to pay the bill. On the final day, when she was to be dismissed, she went to the office, and they handed her a slip. All at once, a big smile crossed her lips, for there written for all the world to see were these words: "This bill has been paid in full by two glasses of buttermilk."

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1: Good morning, everyone. Fair skies to start our Sunday forecast. We're in store for lots of sunshine today. We're going to wrap up the holiday weekend with highs in the low 90s. We've got a 30% chance of a shower or storm through the afternoon and a slightly better chance of a shower or storm tonight. Our Monday and Tuesday will both be pretty sunny. Temperatures will stay fairly hot. Highs will be in the low 90s. Both days have a few spotty showers and storms on tap for the middle of the afternoon. From the Arkansas Now Weather Center, I'm meteorologist Laura Huckabee.

How can we tell you the things we must tell you, the things that we want you to know? All about living and reasons for giving and things that will help you to grow. We've watched your diet and taught you to be quiet in places of worship and school. We've kept you well groomed with a nice, tidy

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1: Good morning, everyone. Fair skies to start our Sunday forecast. We're in store for lots of sunshine today. We're going to wrap up the holiday weekend with highs in the low 90s. We've got a 30% chance of a shower or storm through the afternoon and a slightly better chance of a shower or storm tonight. Our Monday and Tuesday will both be pretty sunny. Temperatures will stay fairly hot. Highs will be in the low 90s. Both days have a few spotty showers and storms on tap for the middle of the afternoon. From the Arkansas Now Weather Center, I'm meteorologist Laura Huckabee.
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Pastor J.T. Baskins and the entire congregation invite you to come worship with us. There is a difference. Come and see.

For I acknowledge my transgressions, and my sin is ever before me. Today I want to speak on this subject, dealing with sin in the life of a believer. Dealing with sin in the life of a believer. Let's go to the Lord in prayer. Our Father, we thank you, Lord God, for this day and for this hour. And we pray, Lord God, that you would bless this message in Jesus' name. Amen and amen. Dealing with sin in the life of a believer. We have talked to you about eternal security. That when Jesus saved you, he gave you eternal life, everlasting life. And so you always will be saved according to the Scripture and according to the Word of God. Now, what will happen if you do sin? Now, when you got saved, he didn't fix you where you can't sin. But he fixed you where you don't want to sin. And the truth is, you'll sin more than you want to. But what will God do with us, or how would God deal with us with sin in our life? Well, first of all, we got to understand what sin does to us. And so, first of all, number one, sin will soil you. That word soil is S-O-I-L. It'll make you feel dirty. Now, we're talking about David. Now, David was a man after God's own heart, a true man of God. He was truly a man of God. And David sinned against God. But not only did David sin, let me just run you through a list of names of people in the Bible that truly were saved and that's in heaven today that sinned after they got saved. One of them was Noah. God used Noah to build the ark. And eight people were saved by the flood. But after the flood, God had brought Noah off the ark, we find that he got drunk, and so he sinned against God. Jonah was a prophet of God, and Jonah sinned. He truly was a believer, but he sinned. He ran from the presence of God, and God had to correct him and get him right, brought affliction in his life that he would obey his voice. And then there was King Saul. King Saul, he was a man that sinned against God in disobedient rebellion, and God removed him from office. And then there was Peter. Peter denied Christ three times. And truly, Peter was a child of God. He was saved. He was one of the apostles, one of the disciples of Christ. And then there was Moses. Moses, that great man of God. We find that he let the people get to him one day. And Moses, what did he do? Moses got angry, and he was supposed to speak to the rock, but he hit the rock, and when he done that, he disobeyed God, and that really is what cost him his life some years later. Abraham sinned. Abraham is the father of all the Jews, and yet this man, he continued to sin against God. So a believer is going to sin after they get saved. I have people tell me that when they get saved that they're perfect, that they never sin no more. Well, that's a lie. That's not true. Because the Bible, the teaching in this lesson today, you're going to see that we as believers, we do sin, but God's going to deal with us because of that sin. Now, David, the sin here, he felt like he was dirty. I mean, he said, I acknowledge my transgression, my sin is ever before me. When he went down to the temple to worship, he felt dirty. And so when a person is involved in sin, and they're saved, and they come to the church, they're going to feel dirty. When they get in the presence of God and in the Holy Spirit, they'll feel like, boy, I could just crawl under the pew and hide. Especially when the preacher gets to preaching about their sin. And although he won't know what they've done or what they've committed, but yet he's preaching under the unction and the power of the Holy Ghost of God, and so they feel real convicted about those sins. And David, here's what happened. Now, what did David do? What kind of sin did David commit? Well, David here, he had taken another man's wife, Bathsheba. He looked up on her, he lusted after her, and he took another man's wife. Number two, he had her killed. He had her husband killed, Uriah's killed. And then he tried to cover
his sins. In Proverbs chapter 28, verse 13, he that covereth his sins shall not prosper, but whosoever confesseth and forsaketh them shall find mercy. Now, what David tried to do, he tried to cover his sin. Now, most folks will do that. In our time, I've watched some of the TV evangelists, and they get involved in a sin. Now, most of them that I've watched do this did not come forward and confess their sins until they were found out. And then when they were called on the carpet, then they began to confess their sin. But what they tried to do was cover it up and hide it. Now, if you try cover it up and hide it, you're not going to have the power of God upon you. In fact, you're going to have to deal with that sin. And you're going to know what the sin is. Well, you say, well, I've just been sinning, but I don't know what kind of sins I've been committing. Well, you'll know what kind of sin you're committing because the Holy Spirit of God is in you and He brings a conviction in your life. And when you do sin, there's a red light that comes on and says, stop, don't do that. And for you to do it, you go beyond your conviction or the conviction of the Spirit of God. And so David, he felt very dirty. And so in Psalms 51, he's having a revival and he's getting right with God. And notice he says, wash me. In Psalms 51 and verse 2, wash me thoroughly from my iniquity and cleanse me from my sin. That he's praying and asking God to cleanse him from his sin. In other words, he said, when I get up in the morning, I see my sin. When I go to bed at night, my sin is ever before me. He said, when I go to the house of God, my sin is there before me. And now he's wanting to get rid of that sin. So soap and water is not going to take care of it. He's going to have to, it's going to take the blood of Jesus. It's going to take the Word of God to cleanse him. So he's saying, cleanse me. It's like working out in the yard all day long. You work out in the yard and you mow your lawn and you work on clean the buildings and do different things. And by the end of the day, you're going to feel dirty. And so you'll need a bath. You'll need a shower. And then when you take that shower, you'll feel so clean. And that's the way it is with sin in the life of a believer. When they sin, that sin stays with them. It just don't go away. They can try to forget it, but you can't forget it. You've got to deal with that sin. And so God's going to deal with you about that sin. And when you go to pray, you can't pray because you see that sin. That sin is ever before you. When you try to have your devotion time, read the Bible, and to get along with God, that quiet time, you cannot really get into the place of worship because of that sin. You keep seeing that sin. See, that sin is bringing you down. You feel low. You feel dirty. Now, that's in the life of a believer. Now, an unsaved person can sin and it don't bother them. But a believer sins, it's going to bother them. They're going to feel dirty until that sin has been dealt with and confessed. And so that's the reason he said in Psalm 51:2, wash me thoroughly, or wash me thoroughly from my iniquity and cleanse me from my sin. Not just half of it or just part of it, but I want this sin to be gone. And then I want you to notice, he prayed for mercy in Psalms 51 and verse 1. David prayed for mercy. Have mercy upon me, O God, according to thy loving kindness. Boy, I like that. According to thy loving kindness, according unto thy multitude of thy tender mercies, blot out my transgressions. David is saying, God, blot out my transgression. God, forgive me. God, have mercy on me. Oh, Lord God, thy loving kindness, I need you, Father, in my life. Lord, I've sinned against you. Lord, I've let you down. God, will you forgive me? Please forgive me. You see, sometimes you have to get sick and tired of your sin. You may carry that sin. Sometimes people carry them for years, and they never deal with it. And so they are never right with God. When sin enters into the life of that believer, and that sin's not dealt with, believer will never be what they ought to be for God until they confess and forsake those sins in their life.
He asked God to purge him with hyssop. And Psalms 51 and verse 7, he says, "Purge me with hyssop, and I shall be clean. Wash me, and I shall be whiter than snow." Oh, he's begging God. He's beseeching God. Sometime in your life as a believer, you know, you may ask the question, "If am I truly saved because I just sinned against God?" Well, if it bothers you, that's a good sign you're saved. Now, if you can sin and it didn't bother you, you're probably not saved. Because, see, you can't sin anymore and enjoy it.

Well, you know, they could have took care of that a long time before they got to church. They could have done that in that closet, in that secret place. They could have done that right after they sinned, if they had asked God to forgive them. See, they went a period of time without the power of God on their life. I don't believe the power of God is upon us when we have a known sin in our life. We have to confess our sins. We've got an empty self and to be filled with the Spirit of God. And so God will fill us with His Spirit when we empty the sin out, when we confess our sin. And so David, he says, purge me with hyssop. Other words, take that hyssop and dip it in the blood of Jesus and wash my sins away. And then he says, and I shall be clean. Wash me, I shall be whiter than snow. That's Psalm 51 and verse 7. Purge me with hyssop, I shall be clean. Wash me, and I shall be whiter than snow. Praise God, that's a promise. David knew the power of the blood of Jesus. Then he confessed his sins. That's number 3. See, number 1, he prayed for the mercy of God. Number 2, he asked God to purge him with hyssop. Number 3, he confessed his sins. Psalms 51, verse 4 and 5. Here's what he said, against thee only have I sinned and done this evil in thy sight, that thou mayest be justified when thou speakest and be clear when thou judgest. Behold, I was shapen in iniquity, and in sin did my mother conceive me. So he said to God, I have sinned against thee. In thee only have I sinned. Against thee only have I sinned and done this evil sight against thee. In other words, David said, God, I have sinned against you. And when we sin, we are sinning against God. In fact, we not only sin against God, but we sin against our church. And we sin against ourselves when we sin. And so David is confessing his sin. And then in 1 John chapter 1 and verse 8 through 10, if we say that we have no sin, we deceive ourselves, and the truth is not in us. If we confess our sins, He's faithful and just, forgive us our sins, and to cleanse us from all unrighteousness. If we say that we have no sin, or we have not sinned, we make Him a liar, and His word is not in us. Now the Bible says right here, if we say that we have no sin, we deceive ourselves. Sir, you're going to sin sometime. Ma'am, you're going to sin sometime or another. You're not always going to live a life without sin. You're going to sin, and you're going to have to confess that sin. You're going to have to forsake that sin, and you're going to have to ask God to cleanse you from that sin. He said, if we ask Him, He'll cleanse us. He'll wash us whiter than snow, and He wants us to live a clean life. Let me tell you something. The best life you can live is a clean life. I mean clean. You don't have to go around feeling dirty all the time. I mean, there's many of the church members are involved in so many sins. And you'd call on them to pray, and their prayers don't even reach the ceiling. You say, why, preacher? Because too much sin in their life. But God wants, He wants that person to be clean. Now, number 2, not only sin will soil you, but sin will sour you. In Psalms 51 and verse 10, David said, create in me a clean heart, O God, renew a right spirit within me. Now, when you don't confess your sin and deal with the sin, you'll become a sour person. When you come to church, you'll look like you just crawled out of a pickle jar and come to church, and because you're so sour. When somebody says something to you, you'll snap at them. You'll speak sharp words. You become bitter. Sin will cause you to become bitter. You see, bitterness in a life of a believer is caused by sin. I don't want to live that kind of life. I have to guard my heart. I remember some years ago, we've always taped our message here because of radio, and whatever most things I preach and most messages would end up on the radio or somewhere. And so one of the members came to me and he said, have you heard yourself lately preach on tape? And I said, no, sir.

I haven't been listening to it. He said, will you listen to it? I said, I will. And I turned it on and I listened. There was something I was listening for. And because I knew he had heard something in the tone of my voice that I was not aware that was there. And so as I listened, by the end of that, I done got sick of myself because I heard bitterness coming out. See what happened? I had let sin, I had let others get to me, and because I had not confessed it, there was bitterness coming out while I was preaching. Today, there's some preachers today that are preaching that have become bitter. They've got a bitter spirit about them. Their ministry has been burnt because they can't deal with something that's happened in their life. They cannot get cleansing from it. They've not come to the place of total repentance, and so it's going to ruin their ministry because they will not deal with this. It causes bitterness in the church. Some of the church members, I've dealt with it over the years, that get real bitter. And I really don't have time to have a conversation with a person that's like that. And so I just move on. Bitterness. Listen to what Ephesians, read it. Ephesians chapter 4, verse 31 through verse 32. Let all bitterness and wrath and anger and clamor and evil speaking be put away from you with all malice. And be you kind one to another, tenderhearted, forgiving one another, even as God for Christ's sake has forgiven you. Now, we're dealing with bitterness because sin will sour you. Bitterness. And notice here, people that's got they're angry. You can't talk to them. They just pop off bail. They get all out of whack. Something's rooted down deep. And there's a root cause because every person, are you listening? I said every person are to have the sweet Holy Spirit flowing out of them at all times. I don't care what comes in your life. I don't care what you're going through. I don't care what kind of day you have. If we let things get to us and we let everything in the world just blow us up, we got deep-rooted problems. And most of the time, it's an unconfessed sin. Somebody may have wronged you. You may have wronged somebody or something has happened, and you better deal with that sin. And so, and many Christians start out sweet, and they're just as sweet, but as sin creeps in their life and they've not dealt with those sins, they become sour, they become bitter, they become angry. You can't satisfy them. Nothing you do will please them because they've got a root of bitterness that's done sprung up with inside of them. The Bible says right here, be you kind one to another. Now, after I listened to myself on tape and I heard myself, I went and got in a quiet place. I call that the closet, the secret place, and I poured my heart out to God, asked God to forgive me. And I said, God, with your help, I can love people. I don't have to hate people. I want to love people. And I find preachers today that they seem that they hate people. I think some of them need to get out of the ministry because we are to have love flowing through us because we are of love, the love of God. And so there's no love there. And there's some people in the church, they either need to get right with God or just get out of the church. I've often said it around here sometime. I said, some of y'all need to move your church membership. And some of them took my advice and done it too. You say, well, what do you mean, preacher? Well, listen, if you ain't going to get right, you can hinder the service. You come in with a sour spirit. You come in with a grudge, a chip on your shoulder. And you want the power of God to work, and God can't work because there's too many people grieving the Spirit of God that's in the pews. If we ever have an old-fashioned Holy Ghost revival, there'll be a lot of folks on the altar putting their tongue on the altar and confessing it. There's a lady one time in the church come running down the aisle. Everybody knew her. She had a sour spirit, a bitter spirit. Everybody knew who she was. She run up to her pastor. And she said, Pastor, I want to put my tongue on the altar. And the pastor said, the altar ain't but 13 feet. It's not long enough, ma'am, to put it on there. I don't know what they done, but I guarantee you one thing. She needed to get all of it on there.
Now, the Bible says, be you kind one to another and tenderhearted, forgiving one another. If somebody wrongs you, forgive them. If you don't forgive them, it'll change your personality. It'll change your attitude. You will become bitter and an angry person, and you're evil speaking from your mouth. Hebrews chapter 12 and verse 15. Looking diligently, lest any man fall of the grace of God, or fell of the grace of God, lest any root of bitterness spring it up trouble you, and thereby many be defiled. Esau had a bitter spirit, and he got it towards his brother, and so that's what caused his bitterness. Now, not only sin will soil you, but sin will steal your joy from you. And Psalms 51 and verse 8, make me to hear joy and gladness, that these bones which thou hast broken may rejoice. Now, that's David. David said, make me to hear joy and gladness, that the bones which thou hast broken may rejoice. God has squeezed David. God was squeezing him till he broke some bones. It felt like he had broken his bones. And he's crying out for mercy. Sin will steal your joy from you. We ought to be full of joy. Now, sometimes when we're sick, we don't feel like we're full of joy. But there ought to be a joy flowing through us at all times. You see, happy, the word happy, you're happy when things happen, or when things happen good, you're happy. And when you're sad when things happen bad. But joy stays with you when things are bad and when things are good. Fill with joy. You see, when you confess your sin and you get clean on the inside, there will be a joy unspeakable that you cannot explain that flows through every believer. I'd rather live that kind of life. Why would I want to go around with my head down, some kind of sin that's bothered me, some kind of sin that's got a hold on me, and I can't enjoy my Christianity. I can't enjoy preaching and living for God. And I do enjoy preaching. I enjoy serving God because the joy of the Lord is my strength. And so the bones which thou hast broken. Now here's number one, the chastening of the Lord. He'll chasten you when you sin. If he deals with you and you won't confess it, forsake it, listen what Proverbs chapter 3, verse 11 says. My son, despise not the chastening of the Lord, neither be weary of his correction. Did you get that? My son, despise not the chastening of the Lord, neither be weary of his correction. If you are truly a child of God, and when you sin, he's going to correct you. You're going to be called on the carpet by the Father, and he's going to speak to you about that sin. And in a soft voice, I believe, like a mom would speak to that little babe, to that child, in a soft voice of correction. And then, if you don't take heed, there will be the correction of the Lord. Proverbs 3, verse 12. For whom the Lord loveth, he correcteth, even as a father the son whom he delighteth. When I was growing up in our home, there was 10 of us, mom and dad, and then there was 5 boys and 3 girls. And believe me, daddy, he knew how to correct you. When daddy got through with you, you didn't worry about doing the same fault again. Now, mama would whip us with them switches, and we could get over that pretty well. But I'm telling you, we call it the woodshed. Hebrews chapter 12 and verse 5 through verse 7. Hebrews 12, verse 5 through 7. He said, and you have forgotten the exhortation which speaketh unto you as unto children. My son, despise not the chastening of the Lord, nor faint when thou art rebuked of him. Now let me just stop there. Rebuked of him. He's going to rebuke you. He's going to get your attention. He's going to say that's wrong. He'll do it sometime through a still small voice. He may do it through another saint of God. Or it may be a message that the preacher preach that God brings rebuke.
And then he says, "For whom the Lord loveth," we continue reading, "for whom the Lord loveth, he chastens and scourges every son whom he receiveth. If you endure chastising, God dealeth with you as with sons. For what son is he whom the father chasteneth not?" Now, he'd be a spoiled brat. And that's what we have in today in the churches today. They are many of the saints of God, the moms and dad, they're spoiling their kids by not disciplining them. They send them up to a room, and as they go up in the room, stay an hour. And, well, he probably liked that. No telling what he's involved in, what he's in that room with all the computers and telephones and everything else today. What you need to do is deal with that child. Now, the godly daddy and the godly mother, they will deal with those kids in the home. They will use a belt. They will use a switch, a razor scrap, or a boat paddle. They'll use something to correct their children in the home. And that's a God-given responsibility. And so he's using this in comparison of a godly home where a godly man disciplines his youngins. But then we find here, we find today where they want to throw that out, and no discipline, no correction. But I guarantee you one thing, when you got saved, you entered into the kingdom of God, and God the Father became your Father, your Heavenly Father, and you're not going to get by with it. He will not let you get

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Pastor J.T. Baskins and the entire congregation invite you to come worship with us. There is a difference. Come and see.

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1: Good morning, everyone. Fair skies to start our Sunday forecast. We're in store for lots of sunshine today. We're going to wrap up the holiday weekend with highs in the low 90s. We've got a 30% chance of a shower or storm through the afternoon and a slightly better chance of a shower or storm tonight. Our Monday and Tuesday will both be pretty sunny. Temperatures will stay fairly hot. Highs will be in the low 90s. Both days have a few spotty showers and storms on tap for the middle of the afternoon. From the Arkansas Now Weather Center, I'm meteorologist Laura Huckabee.

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I waded through the weeds around the old house. And through a broken window, I looked into Mama's room. And my, what sweet memories. Memories I'll carry to my tomb. 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

0: to Your Story Hour. I'm Aunt Nikki.
1: And I'm Uncle John, and we're here to bring you today's
0: inspiring story.
1: I'm feeling in a mood for jokes today, Aunt Nikki.
0: Oh, you are you? I'm game, Uncle John. What have you got for me?
1: What sea creatures make good carpenters?
0: I think I have a pretty good idea about what sea creature might make a good carpenter. Would it be a hammerhead shark?
1: You got it, Aunt Nikki. Hammerhead shark is the right answer. And what about, how do you make an octopus laugh?
0: I can't say I've ever made an octopus laugh, so I don't know. You've stumped me on this one, Uncle John.
1: Well, this is what you need to make an octopus laugh. 10 tickles.
0: 10 tickles? Oh, I got it. 10 tickles.
1: You got it.
0: So, what got you thinking about sea creatures like sharks and octopuses?
1: I guess it's because much of today's story takes place in the ocean.
0: Oh?
1: The deep sea is a foreign place to most of us landlubbers. Much of what we know about the ocean comes from those brave explorers who don scuba gear and sink down into the depths to film the wonders there.
0: That's true.
1: The main character of our story not only invented the scuba gear that is used by deep sea divers, he and his friends also developed a camera system for filming underwater.
0: A pretty impressive feat.
1: I thought you'd be interested. So let's hop aboard with Aunt Carol as she tells us the story of the Sea Musketeers.
2: Jacques Cousteau was born on June 11, 1910, a time when adventurers were racing to reach the South Pole. Jacques, however, went on no adventures. While other French boys his age were climbing trees and having fun out of doors, Jacques could only watch through his window. You see, Jacques was sickly and weak with anemia, and his parents kept him indoors.
3: Mama, I want to play outside with Pierre.
4: Jacques, you know it's not healthy for you to run around with your brother. Here, why don't you read a pirate story instead?
3: All right.
2: Jacques might have been confined inside for the rest of his childhood if his father hadn't started working for Mr. Higgins, a wealthy American businessman who believed in the power of fresh air and exercise.
5: Daniel, what your boy needs isn't to be cooped up all day. Let me teach him to swim.
3: Mama! Papa! Look at me!
4: Very good, Jacques.
6: He's sure taken to water like a fish.
5: I told you, all your boy needs is fresh air and exercise.
2: Jacques loves swimming. And as he grew older, he also developed a love of mechanical engineering.
6: Here, Jacques, I brought you a copy of the magazine Popular Mechanics. Thought it might interest you.
3: Thank you, Papa. Here's some detailed plans on how to build a crane. I want to make one.
2: Jacques went to work making a model of the crane featured in the magazine. When he was finished, the crane was as tall as he was. It was fully functioning with pulleys and cranks that allowed the crane to turn around and move forward and backward. Shortly afterward, he started a new hobby.
3: This article about movie cameras is so interesting. If I save up my allowance, I can buy one to play with.
7: Young man, are you sure you'd like this hand crank movie camera?
3: Yes, sir.
7: You see, it's very expensive.
3: Yes, I know, sir. That's why I've been saving my money for 3 whole months.
7: Well then, here you go.
2: The moment Jacques got home, he immediately set about taking the camera completely apart.
3: I see. The film runs through here.
2: He took note of all the pieces and how they fit, and then put the camera back together again. From that day onward, Jacques started filming the world around him. When he was 14, he recorded his first full-length film, a movie of his cousin's wedding. That same year, Jacques entered military school and formed a film production company with his friends. The years flew by in a happy flurry of filmmaking, and before he knew it, Jacques Cousteau was attending the French Naval Academy. During his year-long training cruise, Lieutenant Cousteau recorded movies of the exotic sites in Bali, Vietnam, and California. When he returned, he showed the movies to his family.
4: What a fascinating movie! Who are those men?
8: Those are Japanese pearl divers.
6: Look at our Jacques. All grown up and traveling the world. Where are you going next?
8: Actually, I want to become a pilot.
2: Jacques entered the pilot program and did well in his studies. He looked forward to a new career in flying airplanes. But just before his final exams, he suffered a terrible blow. Jacques had borrowed his father's sports car to drive to a friend's wedding in the mountains. The road was steep and curvy, and night had already fallen. As Jacques was approaching a sharp hairpin curve, the headlights on his car suddenly went out.
9: Oh no, I can't see anything.
2: When Jacques came to, the first thing he noticed was that his car was flipped over. He was bleeding heavily and could tell that something was very wrong with his arms. He couldn't move them.
10: Monsieur Cousteau, you are very lucky to be alive.
9: What's the verdict, Doc? Can you fix me?
10: You have several cracked ribs, a crushed lung, and both of your arms are broken. The left one in five places.
9: But I'll get better. Right, Doc?
10: With severe injuries like this, you can never be certain. Well, Jacques, your arm is badly infected. We may have to amputate it.
9: No! You can't amputate my arm. I'm a pilot. I need my hands to fly.
10: Well, then, we'll try our best to save your life without amputating your arm, but, my boy, I'm afraid your days as a pilot are over.
2: Jacques' dreams of becoming a pilot were shattered, just like his broken arms. Though he convinced the doctor not to amputate his left arm, it lay limply by his side, paralyzed. Even after 8 months of physical therapy, he could barely move his fingers. During this time of recovery, the Navy stationed him in Toulon, a town on the southern coast of France. There, he became fast friends with Philippe, a fellow officer.
11: Jacques, my friend, tomorrow you should go swimming in the ocean with me. I think it would help strengthen your arm.
8: All right, Philippe. I'll meet you there. This is glorious!
11: I knew you'd like it, my friend!
8: Oh, you are right, Philippe. Swimming helped me as a little boy. I shouldn't be surprised that it would help me again.
11: Well, while you exercise, I am going to spearfish.
8: And what's all your gear?
11: To swim underwater successfully, you need to move like a fish. That's what I want to be, a manfish. So, I use these fins on my feet. They're made from metal saw blades and rubber. And I wear goggles over my eyes so I can see underwater. And this sawed-off piece of garden hose is a snorkel that lets me breathe. See?
8: You're a genius, my friend. Someday I'm going to join you. Fins, goggles, and all.
2: Jacques faithfully swam in the ocean with Philippe every day, and his arms began to steadily improve. Though one of his arms would remain slightly twisted for the rest of his life, he began to feel normal again. One evening, he was visiting his parents in Paris and making a movie of the party they were attending.
12: Hello, monsieur. My name is Simone. I noticed you here in the corner with a movie camera.
8: Ah, yes. I enjoy filming events along my travels. I'm Jacques Cousteau.
12: Travels? Have you traveled much, Jacques?
8: Yes, during a tour in the Navy. We went to Cambodia, Japan.
12: Oh, I lived in Japan for a few years when I was little. My father's an admiral, you see. Where do your travels take you now?
8: Well, mostly the ocean. My friend Philippe and I swim every day, and he introduced me to the most amazing invention, goggles. You never guess at all the colors and shapes of the ocean life, schools of blue and orange fish. It's so beautiful, I dream of capturing it all on film.
12: I'd love for you to show me the ocean, Jacques.
8: Then I promise to take you someday.
2: True to his promise, Jacques shared the beauty of the underwater world with Simone. He traveled to Paris to visit her whenever he could, and she, in turn, visited him in Toulon. The two fell in love and were married on July 12, 1937. As a couple, they continued to join Philippe at the ocean, and soon, a new face joined their crew.
11: Jacques, Simone, I'd like you to meet Didi. He's a spearfisher like me.
12: How do you do, Didi?
9: Nice to meet you, madame. Philippe here is a right man fish and invited me to explore the ocean with you all.
11: I think you may be the man fish. You can hold your breath and dive down 20 meters deep.
8: Impressive.
11: Not only that, but one day he speared 280 pounds of fish in just 2 hours.
12: Well, I'm impressed with all three of you men. You're like the three musketeers.
9: You mean the sea musketeers?
12: Most certainly.
8: Yes, we shall be the sea musketeers. And you, Simone, shall be our honorary member.
2: The main goal of the Sea Musketeers was to explore the ocean, and Jacques was always looking for ways to improve their equipment so they could go deeper and stay underwater longer.
11: Jacques, what are you doing?
8: We're always cold when we dive, and I thought maybe covering my body in grease would keep me warmer. I'm even colder with the grease. Next time, let's try wearing rubber suits.
9: It'll be impossible for you to dive to any depth in that rubber suit. You're floating on the waves like a buoy.
8: Do you think wearing a belt with weights fastened to it would help me sink?
11: I don't know, but I'm sure you'll find out.
2: The biggest problem the Sea Musketeers faced was how to breathe underwater. In those days, divers wore a metal contraption called the atmospheric diving suit. Its air hose was attached to a pump above water, so divers could only go as far as the hose was long. The suit did allow divers to stay underwater for hours at a time and was useful for building ships and repairing bridges, but it was very impractical for someone who wanted to explore the nooks and crannies of the ocean floor. Jacques decided to design his own air supply system. He got one of the men on his Navy ship to build him an air tank and then filled it with pure oxygen. Then he used a bit of rubber tubing to connect the air tank to his mask. All that remained was to test it out.
8: All right, my fellow Sea Musketeers. You stay here in the boat and make sure that nothing goes wrong while I descend.
13: If it goes badly, I can dive deep to rescue you. Just remember, my limit is 20 meters.
2: Jacques' friends watched as he slowly sank under the waves. They knew the dangers he faced. As a diver goes deeper, nitrogen gases build up in his body. A diver must be careful to ascend to the surface slowly, allowing his body to release the nitrogen trapped in his bloodstream. Otherwise, he faces crippling pain, and sometimes even death. Jacques appeared to be doing well at first, but around 15 meters down, his spine cramped and he bent backwards. Quickly, he took off the belt of weights he was wearing so that it would be possible for him to rise to the surface. And then he passed out.
0: Oh no, Uncle John. That sounds scary.
1: Yes, it does, Aunt Nikki. But Jacques' desire to explore the ocean was so strong that he was willing to take risks.
0: Because reaching the goal would make the struggle worthwhile.
1: Exactly. You know, girls and boys, your Story Hour has a number of stories about brave adventurers. People like David Livingstone, who explored deep into Africa, and Matthew Henson, who helped lead expeditions to the North Pole.
0: There's also the Wright brothers, who explored the world of aviation.
1: Mm-hmm. And then there's the world of science. Alexander Fleming and his discoveries with penicillin.
0: Marie Curie and her discoveries with radium.
1: The list of stories could go on and on. However, it's about time that we get back to Jacques Cousteau and our story for today called The Sea Musketeers.
2: Jacques Cousteau survived his brush with death and was more determined than ever to explore the ocean and bring its beauty to people who couldn't visit the watery wonderland themselves. One of the problems he needed to solve was how to keep a camera dry under the water. Jacques came up with an interesting solution.
8: If I seal the camera in this fruit jar, it shouldn't get wet.
2: Jacques tested his camera in 1938. He dove 6 meters underwater, turned the camera upward, and filmed Simone splashing on the surface. Then they rushed home and developed the film in a darkroom he created in their bathroom. Joy of joys, the underwater camera worked. Their joy increased later that year when Jean-Michel was born. 2 years later, their family grew again with the birth of Philippe. This happy event was overshadowed, however, with World War II and Germany invading France. Jacques started using his underwater skills to assist the Navy. Recording the enemy's underwater movements can be very useful during wartime. A friend of Jacques ground a new camera lens, and another friend built a better watertight case. It had handles and could be maneuvered easily underwater. Jacques also worked to create lightweight batteries that could be used with portable lights to make it bright enough to film in the ocean depths. But a new problem arose. Movie film couldn't be obtained during wartime. So he and Simone stayed up all night in their darkroom, splicing together negatives made for a still camera to make the film usable for movies. Finally, they could use their new camera. In 1942, Jacques and Didi were ready to begin a filming adventure.
9: Ugh, this camera weighs 20 pounds. I'm glad it doesn't seem this heavy when we're in the water. You ready to catch a fish, Sea Musketeer?
13: I'm ready. Remember, take a deep breath. You'll have to stay underwater as long as me.
9: Right with you.
2: Jacques' film of Didi spearfishing was a success. But he knew that to make better films, he'd need to be able to breathe underwater for extended periods of time without being tethered to a boat. His previous experiments with a tank of pure oxygen had come to a painful end. However, other divers were successfully experimenting with tanks of compressed air. The biggest issue was how to turn the air on and off to conserve it as long as possible. The current trend was a valve which could be opened and closed by hand, but it wasted a lot of air during this process, and the tank would quickly run out. Jacques thought long and hard about this problem and designed a mouthpiece that could regulate air delivery instead. The best feature of the mouthpiece was that it would allow him to exhale air bubbles so that toxic nitrogen wouldn't stay trapped in his body.
12: Jacques, your idea is perfect. It means you would be able to dive without worrying about poisoning yourself.
9: Wouldn't it be amazing, my dear?
12: Yes. Now we just need to get someone to make it for you.
5: So you have a project for an engineer?
9: Yes, sir. Do you think you could make me something like this?
5: The valve would release air when you inhale?
9: Yes. It would be controlled by the tongue's natural movement during breathing.
5: Well, this looks similar to a regulator I'm working on for cars. For a diving apparatus, we'd need the exhaust and intake to be in the same area. Right about here. But I think it just might work.
9: Excellent. We'll call it the Aqualung.
2: Jacques Cousteau and the French engineer Émile Gagnon went through several versions before they perfected the Aqualung. Eventually, they designed a device that could make the pressure of compressed air match the pressure of the water at any depth. Then Jacques waited anxiously while the Aqualung was being manufactured.
12: Jacques, a package has arrived from Paris.
9: It must be the Aqualung. Christmas has arrived in June this year.
12: It is the Aqualung. I'll round up the Sea Musketeers so we can test it out.
9: Here, this cove should do. Safely hidden from the enemy troops. Don't want them knowing we might have a way to breathe underwater.
13: For sure. Their navy would make great use of this skill.
9: All right. Strap me in.
11: There you go. Three cylinders of compressed air fastened securely on your back. And here's your weighted belt, so you won't just float.
9: Thank you. How do I look?
12: With your flippers and diving mask, I'd say you look like a professional manfish. One who's ready to breathe while exploring the Mediterranean floor.
2: The Sea Musketeers watched as Jacques waded into the ocean and sank under the waves. He took a deep breath and exhaled a stream of bubbles as he swam to the bottom. Simone, wearing goggles, snorkeled above him to make sure that everything went smoothly. If Jacques showed the slightest sign of distress, she would signal Didi, who would dive down and rescue her husband. No sign of distress came, though, as Jacques experimented swimming in loops, somersaults, and barrel rolls. The Aqualung worked like a dream. For more than half an hour, Jacques explored the underwater world, finally emerging with enough seafood for everyone to feast on that evening.
11: Mmm, this is delicious.
14: Mmm, brought to you by the Aqualung. And of course, my wife's excellent cooking.
15: You're very welcome. So, Sea Musketeers, what plans do you have for the Aqualung now?
14: I've ordered two more of them. So soon, we can all dive together.
2: That summer, the Sea Musketeers went on 500 dives, and Didi reached a depth of 64 meters, more than three times deeper than he had been able to dive without the Aqualung. Throughout their dives, Jacques worked to update the Aqualung to make it more efficient. He also spent hours creating a movie, which he aptly titled Shipwrecks, since they had been the focus of his work. It won Best Short in the Cannes Film Festival. Even better, France was liberated the following year, and in 1945, World War II was officially over. With the military's focus shifting, the Sea Musketeers were broken up. Captain Jacques Cousteau was assigned a desk job with the Navy, and Philippe became a forest ranger. But Jacques believed he would be much more useful as a diver and arranged for an admiral to get a special screening of Shipwrecks.
16: What an excellent film, Captain Cousteau.
14: And I'm sure, Admiral, you could see how useful the Aqualung would be to the Navy. Why, my team could even search underwater for mines left after the occupation, so they wouldn't be triggered by unsuspecting ships.
16: Ah, yes, I see. I hereby assign you to be the head of a new office, the Undersea Research Group.
14: Thank you, Admiral. I shall require the services of my fellow diver, Philippe, who has been reassigned inland.
16: Whatever you need.
2: With the Admiral's blessing, the Sea Musketeers were back in business, this time as the Undersea Research Group. Jacques and his crew began the dangerous process of locating mines off the French coast.
14: Now, men, the mines you'll be looking for are large steel balls with metal spikes coming out of them, like this. They'll be attached to the ocean floor by a cable. Remember, don't approach the mines. We don't want to accidentally set off an explosion that could sink a battleship. We will be careful. We will be brave, and we will save our precious seas!
2: In addition to clearing the ocean of mines, the Undersea Research Group explored and filmed the abundant ocean life. Within several years, they had expanded from a one-room office to a three-story building with a machine shop, photography lab, and research laboratories. They longed to explore the seas beyond the purview of the Navy, but that would require getting a ship of their very own. How could they possibly afford it? The answer came in the form of a wealthy Irish politician.
17: I will purchase this lovely ship and charge you only one franc a year for its usage on two conditions.
18: Yes, sir.
17: Never tell anyone that I paid for her.
18: All right. And the other condition?
17: Never ask me for another dime again.
18: I give you my word.
2: The Calypso, Jacques' new ship, needed a lot of work to be outfitted for the Undersea Research Group. In addition to time, the project would require lots of money.
14: I just don't know how we're going to pay for everything.
15: Here, Jacques. We can sell my jewels.
14: But Simone...
15: We'll basically be living on the Calypso, and I'll have no need for them. We can sell my fur coats, too.
2: Funds from the sale of Simone's jackets and jewels were used to purchase a new compass and gyroscope. They also outfitted the Calypso with a diving deck, observation tower, and underwater portholes where a film crew could capture ocean footage without leaving the ship. On November 24, 1951, the Calypso set out on its first mission, exploring the coral reefs of the Red Sea. The team used a sonar system to locate sunken ships and underwater formations. Then they got to work. Divers collected seawater, plant life, and creatures to be analyzed and cataloged by scientists. and photographers filmed wonders of the ocean world that had never been seen before. Their expedition was a success, and the Undersea Research Group was ready for their next adventure.
13: Did you find any treasure in the shipwreck?
18: Yes, I think so. Take a look at these goblets. They look pretty old, don't they?
13: Yes. You should have them examined by an archaeologist.
19: Captain Cousteau, I'm so glad you brought these goblets by the museum. They hail from ancient Rome, from the 3rd century BC.
2: Jacques had indeed found treasure, and his team worked tirelessly, making more than 3,000 dives and collecting more than 10,000 artifacts that had been buried underwater for 2,000 years. This success inspired Jacques to explore even more, and he rebuilt his underwater cameras to be even better at capturing the beauty of the seas. The team on the Calypso filmed and dove with porpoises, sharks, whales, sea turtles, and everyone's favorite, a spotted fish as long as a man's arm with a protruding lower lip.
13: Did you get a movie of me swimming with the giant gray grouper?
18: Yes, he looked to be at least 80 pounds.
13: Oh, but so friendly. All I had to do was give him a bit of meat, and he was happy to twirl through the water with me.
18: You and your fishy friend looked like you were dancing the waltz.
13: Ulysses the Grouper is the world's first underwater ballroom dancer.
2: Ulysses was very friendly with all of the divers. In fact, he was so friendly that he repeatedly bumped into their equipment, photobombed underwater scenes, and became something of a pest. Eventually, he had to be trapped in a cage so that the team could capture footage for The Silent World, the first full-length underwater movie in color. The film won the Academy Award for Best Documentary in 1956. Around this time, Cousteau started writing articles for National Geographic and became director of the Oceanographic Institute in Monaco. He also designed the diving saucer, a miniature yellow two-man submarine that would take a scientist 900 meters under the surface of the ocean for the very first time. And in 1958, when Jacques Cousteau sailed the Calypso to the International Oceanographic Congress in New York, he was welcomed by a chorus of tugboats and fireboats in the harbor.
20: It's Jacques Cousteau!
0: It's no wonder people were cheering for Jacques Cousteau, Uncle John. He accomplished so much in his lifetime.
21: That's true, Aunt Nikki. In fact, we haven't even talked about some of his greatest adventures.
0: Really?
21: Mm-hmm. Boys and girls, join us next time to hear the second part of his story. I'm sure you'll find it just as inspiring.
0: It's almost time to go, but I'd like to take a moment to thank all of the caring adults who send donations so that we can share stories like this about inspiring men and women who make a difference in the world. 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
21: Mm-hmm. 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
0: Thank you very much. We love you.
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0: How is everybody doing today?
2: Fine.
0: Did everybody have a safe 4th of July? A fun one? A hot one? Well, it does look like there are some who partied a little too hard and aren't able to make it, but whenever even just a few are gathered, God is with us. Amen.
2: Amen.
0: Well, let us begin service on this beautiful Sunday morning. We will begin by our announcements. If you look on the back of your bulletin, we have our normal announcements about the blessing box. If you feel led or called to help in any way, we would gladly accept any help that you are willing to give. I do want to make a personal announcement myself. Next Sunday and the Sunday after that, I'm not going to be here. I'm leaving this Friday, but that doesn't mean that you need to miss church. We are going to have two great preachers that will make sure that service is a true blessing. I'm not going to tell you the names now because perhaps a surprise will get you here. At least curiosity. You'll say, who is preaching this Sunday? But I promise you, they are going to be great Sundays. The preachers are great, and you will be blessed. Do we have any announcements that we need to share, any other announcements that we need to share with the congregation this morning? If not, I would like to invite Miss Luann to come forward as she is going to lead us in our call to worship.
3: Please stand as you're able. Almighty and all-loving God, through your Son, Jesus Christ, you have reconciled the world to yourself. Help us now to be reconciled with one another, that again we may dwell in the warmth of your love. Please be seated.

Dear gracious, holy, loving God, we give thanks for the many blessings that you pour out for each and every one of us. We give thanks for your love, your grace, your justice, your compassion. God, as we celebrate today, we celebrate just how amazing and miraculous you are. For the ways that you move mountains, for the ways that you part seas. God, we know that you are a big God, but we also know that you are a personable God, a God that knows us, a God that knows us as you formed us in the womb. You are also a God that knows our name amongst all the stars. For that, again, we give thanks. So as we gather in this place today, God, we commit ourselves to you. We commit ourselves to your mission. We commit ourselves this morning to your worship. As you created us to be one body, God, let us now with one voice lift up the prayer you have taught your disciples how to pray. Our Father, who art in heaven, hallowed be thy name. Thy kingdom come, thy will be done, on earth as it is in heaven. Give us this day our daily bread, and forgive us our trespasses, as we forgive those who trespass against us. And lead us not into temptation, but deliver us from evil. Thine is the kingdom, the power, and the glory forever. Amen. At this time, I'll invite you to stand as we sing our first hymn this morning. This is hymn number 398, Jesus Calls Us. We're singing verses 1, 3, and 5.

invite you to remain standing as we join now together with the confidence of the children of God and our affirmation of faith, the Apostles' Creed. I believe in God the Father Almighty, maker of heaven and earth, and in Jesus Christ, his only Son, our Lord, who was conceived by the Holy Spirit, born of the Virgin Mary, suffered under Pontius Pilate, was crucified, dead, and buried. The third day he rose from the dead. He ascended into heaven and sitteth at the right hand of God the Father Almighty. From thence he shall come to judge the quick and the dead. I believe in the Holy Spirit, the Holy Catholic Church, the communion of saints, the forgiveness of sins, the resurrection of the body, and the life everlasting. Amen.

You may be seated. This time I'm going to invite the ushers to come forward for our time of offering. Dear gracious, holy, generous God, you have blessed us in many different ways, and you have done so out of your everlasting, unconditional love. God, as we give back to you, I ask that you take these gifts, and I ask that you help multiply them like the loaves and the fishes, all so that we can continue to build up the kingdom as you have called us to do. God, thank you again for the many ways that you love us, that you uplift us, and that you carry us through. In Jesus' name we pray. Amen.

0: This morning, we are going to dive into one of Paul's letters. This is his second letter to the church in Corinth. So we are going to be looking at 2 Corinthians chapter 5, verses 16 through 21. 2 Corinthians chapter 5, verses 16 through 21. Before we dive into our scripture this morning, I want to ask you all a question, a quick trivia question. When somebody tells you or says to you, perfect vision, what is the answer? What is perfect vision? 20/20. You see, a lot of us have learned that that's what perfect vision is, 20/20. But according to the Dean McGee Eye Institute, they tell us that many people view 20/20 vision as the ideal or perfect vision. However, there are people who can see better than 20/20. They say that clearly reading the smallest line on the eye chart would indicate that you have 20/10 vision. Meaning your vision is sharper than average and you see objects from 20 feet away that most people would need to be 10 feet closer to see. So I ask you that question again. What is perfect vision? Is it 20/20 like we've learned when we were in grade school? Or is it 20/10? Well, this morning, I want to help answer that question, but it's not going to be used through numbers. I think our scripture lesson this morning gives us a different idea, a different meaning of what perfect vision is. And this is something that we are going to need, especially as the church who's called to build up the kingdom in the community we serve, and who's called to build the church and the kingdom together. So our scripture this morning, this portion of Paul's letter, hopefully helps us better understand what perfect vision really is. 2 Corinthians chapter 5, 16 through 21 says this. From now on, therefore, we regard no one from a human point of view, even though we once knew Christ from a human point of view. We know him no longer in that way. So, if anyone is in Christ, there is a new creation. Everything old has passed away. See, everything has become new. All that is from God, who reconciled us to himself through Christ, and has given us the ministry of reconciliation. That is, in Christ God was reconciling the world to himself, not continuing their trespasses against them, and entrusting the message of reconciliation to us. So we are ambassadors for Christ, since God is making his appeal through us. We entreat you on behalf of Christ, be reconciled to God. For our sake he made him to be sin who knew no sin, so that in him we might become the righteousness of God. This is the word of God to the people of God.
1: Thanks be to God.
0: Thanks be to God. Dear gracious holy God, as we gather in this place today, as we dive into your word, as we take a look at this letter, I ask us that you help our vision. Our vision is the church. Our vision is your people. Help us to see each other, and to see people outside of this wall, outside of these walls, in the ways that you would have us to do so. God, we know that you can do great things, miraculous things. So God, I ask that you peel back the scales from our eyes, so that we may see your hope, your glory, your grace, your love, and that we may see you. that we may see you within us and through others. I pray this in your precious and your grace-filled name. Amen. Perfect vision. We've believed it to be 2020. The Dean McGee Eye Institute makes a claim that it's 2010. But today, I think Paul gives us a new definition, a new idea of perfect vision. And I believe that is grace. Grace. So, Paul is writing a letter to a church who does seem to have a vision problem. The vision they had for people, especially each other, didn't match the vision that Christ had for people. Now, to help make this clear, let us get a better understanding of the church that Paul was writing to in the community that the church was planted in. Imagine yourself walking the streets of ancient Corinth. And as someone who's been there a year ago, I tell you, even amongst the ruins, it is a beautiful and a breathtaking place. But imagine yourself walking the streets during the time when it was the bumbling, bustling city that it was. Corinth was the capital of the Roman province, a province of Achaia. It was one of the busiest and wealthy cities in the empire, a thriving center for trade, where you will see merchants, sailors, travelers, philosophers, and soldiers from all over the world cross paths. Are you seeing it? Are you hearing it? Are you even smelling it? In many ways, Corinth could be considered the melting pot of the ancient world. And of course, some have even compared it to the Las Vegas of its day. Remember, we talked about that a little last year. What happens in Corinth stays in Corinth, right? It was the Las Vegas of its time. A place where people went to trade, to do business, to find good, to worship the many gods, to have fun. It was a Las Vegas of its time. It was known for wealth, entertainment, and opportunity. And everywhere you look, there are competing voices telling people what to believe and how to live. Because if you're walking down the streets and you look up, you will find the Acrocorinth. It is the city on a hill. And it cast a big shadow over ancient Corinth. This big hill, this mountain, if you will, casting a shadow over the city. And on top of that hill, you will find the temple of Aphrodite. And this temple was a reminder, that shadow was a reminder of the city's devotion to pleasure and pagan worship. And then down below, just as grand, just as big, is the temple of Apollo, the patron god of Corinth. And it was a symbol of the diversity that comes in and worships all of the many gods. And these two were among the many temples, the many shrines, the many places of worship that Corinth had. Because Corinth and its plethora of temples was a place to accommodate the many faiths. So, this is where we find the early church, this newborn church of Jesus Christ. And as you would believe it, Christianity, it was not as easy to follow. Because it was, if you will, be considered the new kid on the block. It is the new church in town, the new kid on the block, and it was a very early way to believe. And so as this church was planted in this established faith-filled community, this faith-filled of many faiths, you can only believe that it possibly had a hard time kicking off. Especially when this church comes in that challenges the values of the culture. Because it called its people to live differently, to love differently. You got to understand, they already had an idea of what love was because they look up and see the temple of Aphrodite. It called people to live differently, to love differently, to forgive differently. And it called people to worship one God and not many. And again, as you would expect, it wasn't easy to follow Christ in Corinth. Because you are in a culture where you believed in many different gods for many different things. And this church that was planted was encouraging people, you only need one. Because with this one, things are different. With this one, things are new. But over time, the vision of the world began to cloud the vision of the church. The Corinthians slowly started seeing people the way their city saw people instead of the way Christ saw people. A city obsessed with status, obsessed with wealth and influence and competing ideas became the astigmatism that affected the perfect Christ-like vision of the church. They became divided because of this. They became divided by favoritism. They became divided by arguing over who was whose leader. They were divided over how to treat one another. They were treating each other unequally. They were allowing spiritual practices from other faiths to come into the church, and folks were divided over that. Well, we follow Apollo more, we follow Aphrodite more, and so how do we do this? You see, the vision of the world clouded the vision of the church. And because of that, they had a hard time seeing Christ in all of that. And they begin to lose their way. I mean, think about it. If you're in the dark and you can't see, isn't it hard to find your way? You're trying to feel around. You're trying to make sure you don't stumble. If you are blinded, if your vision's clouded, it's hard for you to know where you're going. That's what was happening with this church. Christ wanted them to go one way. Paul encouraged them to go that way. But because their vision was clouded, they were having a hard time in understanding where to go and where to see where to go. They became divided over worldly values that did not represent kingdom values. And this became a problem. And Paul recognized that the church had a vision problem. And that's why he writes, "From now on, we regard no one according to the flesh." In other words, the old way of seeing people, it's no longer good enough. Well, why? Because something has changed. Christ had come. The cross had happened. The resurrection changed the landscape, and a new covenant has been made. So Paul says, if anyone is in Christ, there is new creation. So all of the old that is outside, it doesn't matter. What truly matters is the new way that Christ shows us. That means we should no longer look at people merely for who they have been. We are called to see who God is making them to be now. And that includes the people sitting in the pews next to you. This is what Paul was saying. Because if you can't see each other in this new light, if you can't see each other as God is making them new, then how are you going to build the kingdom outside the walls of this church? We can't get it together in here. How can we have it together out there? If your vision is clouded, how do you know the direction you're supposed to be going? that's where perfect vision comes in. We are imperfect people. We are imperfect people with imperfect sight. And the new thing that Christ has done for us, it is a gift of grace. And we are called to put on what I call the glasses of grace so that we can begin to see with perfect vision. That's the only way that any of us are going to achieve perfection, is through God and God's grace. And so if we are going to have perfect vision, we are going to need that grace. So God equips us with glasses of grace so that we can see people differently. That's perfect vision. It's not seeing people through human eyes, but seeing through the eyes of Christ, which is God's grace. And the only way that the church can move forward in the mission of the kingdom building is through that set of lens. Because without perfect vision, we can't fulfill our calling and our mission. Think about how Jesus looked at people. This should give you a better idea of what to expect. When everyone else saw a tax collector, who did Jesus see? A disciple. When everyone else saw a leper, Jesus saw someone worthy of connection. When everyone else saw a blind beggar, Jesus saw a man who would one day see and tell the world. When everyone else saw a woman caught in adultery, Jesus saw someone worthy of grace instead of condemnation. When everyone else saw Saul, the persecutor, Jesus saw Paul, the apostle. And when Jesus looks at you and when Jesus looks at me, he doesn't simply see our failures. He sees people he loves so much that are worthy to be redeemed. You see the difference? The people of Corinth, their vision was being clouded over things like greed, hate, who's right and who's wrong, what to believe, what not to believe, what to practice, what not to practice. Their vision was tearing them apart. But Christ's vision, the one of grace, it allows people to see others differently. It allows people to see who God created and not what the world has created. The vision of Christ looks beyond brokenness and sees beauty. The vision of Christ looks beyond dirt and sees dignity. The vision of Christ looks beyond the sinner and sees a beloved child of God. And the only way we are going to be able to see like Jesus is if we put on the glasses of grace. I had these for the children's sermon, but since my kid was the only one here. But if we're not willing to put on the glasses, how do we expect to see people with God-given grace? You see, Paul is telling us that these people, the people that are sitting in the pews, the people outside of the walls, these people are made new in Christ. That is the new thing that has happened. And that is what drives the mission forward. And that's what makes the church effective. Now, the church in Corinth, they had that vision problem. They were so nearsighted that they couldn't see others, including Paul, into the depths of what Jesus was and is calling others to see, calling us to see. They were so nearsighted that they couldn't recognize this new. All they could see was the old. They were so nearsighted, they were so short-sighted and imperfect in their vision that they began to live in the old ways, to live according to the flesh and not the spirit. And because of their farsightedness, that's right, nearsighted and farsightedness, because of their farsightedness, they couldn't see Christ right in front of them. and their brother and sister sitting in the pew right next to them. That is the danger of clouded vision. That is the danger the church faces. So how do we correct this spiritual blindness? How do we fix this astigmatism? Again, through the glasses of grace. And this new lens will help us focus, as Paul calls it, on the ministry of reconciliation. This ministry that models the reconciliation that God Himself made with us through Jesus Christ. And our goal is to work toward perfect vision alongside God's sanctifying grace so that we may start seeing the world through the lens of Christ. But we have to be willing to put on the glasses of grace to make that happen, because if we're not, we risk becoming a church like Corinth. Broken, divided, dead and gone. That's why Paul was so adamant. You guys got to get it right. You guys got to fix this. You guys need each other. You guys, you are the church. You have to do this. Because the future of the kingdom is our responsibility through the gift of Christ. Through the gift of God. That's why we were given this ministry of reconciliation. That's why we were called ambassadors of the gospel. That's why we are told to take Christ to the people. Because we are given a responsibility. And with the great responsibility comes great power. Or great power comes great responsibility. And we need to live into the vision, live into the calling. The truth is, because if we are left to our own vision, we won't see people the way that Jesus sees them. Because we judge too quickly, we hold grudges, we define people by their worst moments, and we see labels instead of lives. That's the imperfect vision of imperfect human nature. That's why we need something outside of ourselves to help us see the world in the way Christ intended, so that we could build up the kingdom as we are called to do. And what is that? What is that we need? God's grace. The glasses of grace. It is the same grace that God sees us with, even at our worst. That grace is what we need if we are going to function as the church that God designed, so that we could build the church that God desires. Without grace, our vision is blurry. But through God's grace, our vision becomes perfect. So let me ask you this one more time. What is perfect vision? Is it 2020? Is it 2010? Well, perhaps today, perfect vision is grace. Seeing people through the grace of Jesus Christ. So as Paul says, let us put on the glasses of grace so that we may become the ambassadors of Christ, so that we could continue to build up the kingdom. I pray this. I preach this. I hope this. In Jesus' name, amen. One of the gifts of grace and one of the ways that we can help our vision to become perfect is by accepting this invitation to come to the table. This table that has been prepared for us out of love, and this invitation that has been sent to all of us out of love. And again, this invitation is not just for an elect few. It's not just for me and you. It's for any and all. Those who are broken, those with a stained past, and those with imperfect vision. This is a place we are all invited to gather so that we can experience a grace that gives us a new set of lenses. So let us now, as we are invited to this table, join together in the great thanksgiving. And this is on page 12 in our hymnal.

0: Christ our Lord invites to his table all who love him, who earnestly repent of their sin and seek to live in peace with one another. Therefore, let us confess our sin before God and one another. Merciful God, we confess that we have not loved you with our whole heart. We have failed to be an obedient church. We have not done your will. We have broken your law. We have rebelled against your love. We have not loved our neighbors, and we have not heard the cry of the needy. Forgive us, we pray. Free us for joyful obedience through Jesus Christ our Lord. Amen. Hear the good news. Christ died for us while we were yet sinners. That proves God's love toward us. In the name of Jesus Christ, you are forgiven.
1: In the name of Jesus Christ, you are forgiven.
0: Glory to God. Amen.

0: As this table is prepared, may the Lord be with you.
1: And also with you.
0: Lift up your hearts.
1: We lift them up to the Lord.
0: Let us give thanks to the Lord our God. It is right to give our thanks and praise. It is right and a good and joyful thing, always and everywhere, to give thanks to you, Father Almighty, Creator of heaven and earth. And so, with your people on earth and all the company of heaven, we praise your name and join their unending hymn. Holy, holy, holy Lord, God of power and might, heaven and earth are full of your glory. Hosanna in the highest. Blessed is he who comes in the name of the Lord. Hosanna in the highest. Holy are you, and blessed is your Son, Jesus Christ. By the baptism of his suffering, death, and resurrection, you gave birth to your church, delivered us from slavery to sin and death, and made with us a new covenant by water and the Spirit. On the night in which he gave himself up for us, he took bread, gave thanks to you, broke the bread, gave it to his disciples, and he said, "Take, eat. This is my body which has been given for you. Do this in remembrance of me." And when supper was over, he took the cup, gave thanks to you, gave it to his disciples and said, "Drink from this, all of you. This is my blood of the new covenant poured out for you and for many for the forgiveness of sins. Do this as often as you drink it in remembrance of me." And so, in remembrance of these your mighty acts in Jesus Christ, we offer ourselves in praise and thanksgiving as a holy and living sacrifice in union with Christ's offering for us as we proclaim the mystery of faith. Christ has died, Christ is risen, Christ will come again. Pour out your Holy Spirit on us gathered here and on these gifts of bread and wine. Make them be for us the body and blood of Christ, that we may be for the world the body of Christ, redeemed by his blood. By your Spirit, make us one with Christ, one with each other, and one in ministry to all the world until Christ comes in final victory and we feast at his heavenly banquet. Through your Son, Jesus Christ, with the Holy Spirit in your holy church, all honor and glory is yours, Almighty Father, now and forever. Dear gracious Holy God, as we gather at this table, as we enter into another holy space, may anything that is clouding our vision be shed off of our eyes, so that we may see you in this place, so that we may see you in others, and so that we may see others as your beloved children, so that we may share your love and your grace as effectively and as abundantly as you have called us to do, all to grow and glorify your kingdom. I pray this in your precious and holy name. Amen. At this time, I want to invite those who are assisting with communion to come forward. Miss Niedra, as you as well.

This is the body of Christ broken for you. It's true, man. This is the body of Christ broken for you. Amen. This is the body of Christ broken for you. This is the cup of the new covenant shared with you. This is the cup shared with you. And this is the cup shared. We're going to do this slightly different today. I will be handing out the body. I will be giving the body, and then Miss Luann and Miss Julia will be with the cup. So if you come forward, take from me, then you can depart on either side to receive the cup. At this time, the invitation has been sent out, the table has been set, and you are invited to come forth. So let us feast in fellowship.

This time we are going to make one more joyful noise. So I want to invite you to stand as we sing hymn number 451, Be Thou My Vision.

and now to receive this benediction. Go forth with clear eyes and full hearts, so that we may continue to build this kingdom. Do so in the name of God the Father, God the Son, and God the Holy Spirit. Amen.

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2: Good morning, everyone. Fair skies to start our Sunday forecast. We're in store for lots of sunshine today. We're going to wrap up the holiday weekend with highs in the low 90s. We've got a 30% chance of a shower or storm through the afternoon and a slightly better chance of a shower or storm tonight. Our Monday and Tuesday will both be pretty sunny. Temperatures will stay fairly hot. Highs will be in the low 90s. Both days have a few spotty showers and storms on tap for the middle of the afternoon. From the Arkansas Now Weather Center, I'm meteorologist Laura Huckabee.
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2: Hi, everyone. We've got mostly sunny skies today. A 40% chance of a shower or storm through the afternoon as highs today climb close to 90 degrees and a very slight chance of a shower tonight. Tomorrow for Monday, mostly sunny, maybe a pop-up heat of the day. Otherwise, highs will be in the upper 80s. Look great from those 90s. On Tuesday, expect sunshine and a high of 89. But by Wednesday, we'll have lots of sunshine, but we're right back into the 90s, a high of 91 degrees. From the Arkansas Now Weather Center, I'm meteorologist Laura Huckabee.

This is a story of long ago, of a man who owned a little store, and I was mighty proud to have my name up over the door. This was some 2,000 years ago, as I recall, located in Jerusalem across the street from Pilate's Hall. I had everything I thought I'd ever need. Folks had come for miles around, regardless of their creed. The only thing I had I didn't think I could ever sell was in a corner on a shelf, three old rusty spike nails. And then one day, a big Roman soldier came through the door. As he walked up to me, it seemed he shook the floor. "Can I help you, sir?" I said with a voice I guess seemed frail. He looked at me with a sneering grin. 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"Three old rusty spikes is all I have, sir." He said, "For me, that'll do. For the job I have, three's enough. Now, how much do I owe you?" He placed some money in my hand, and I was glad to make the sale. Then I wondered, and I asked him. I said, "Sir, what can you do with just three nails?" He said, "Did you ever hear of a man called Jesus the Nazarene?" "You mean the one who goes about doing good?" He said, "Yes, that's the man." He said, "Well, today I intend to show the world that I'm boss. For with these three old rusty spikes, I'm going to nail Jesus to the cross." I stood there almost numb. You'll never know how I felt. I said, "Please, sir, don't do that." As down on my knees, I knelt. He just turned and walked away. I got up and followed him. I said, "Please, sir, I'll buy them back." But he just looked at me and grinned. But across the distance, I could see the howling mob through the tears that filled my eyes. "Away with him, crucify him." I could hear their angry cries. And over all the groans and the pains of agony, I could hear the sound of a hammer as that big Roman soldier nailed Jesus to a tree.

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1: Hi, everyone. We've got mostly sunny skies today. A 40% chance of a shower or storm through the afternoon as highs today climb close to 90 degrees and a very slight chance of a shower tonight. Tomorrow for Monday, mostly sunny, maybe a pop-up heat of the day. Otherwise, highs will be in the upper 80s. A little break from those 90s. On Tuesday, expect sunshine and a high of 89. But by Wednesday, we'll have lots of sunshine, but we're right back into the 90s, a high of 91 degrees. From the Arkansas Now Weather Center, I'm meteorologist Laura Huckabee.

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0: in their 80s. A state medical examiner will officially determine the cause of death for each victim over the coming days.
1: Flags will fly at half-staff across Colorado today in honor of three firefighters who lost their lives battling the Knowles Fire near the state border with Utah. The three were taking part in the initial fire attack operation when they were trapped and overtaken by flames on June 27th. Their memorial will be held today in Grand Junction, Colorado. I'm Lisa Carton.
2: Good afternoon, everyone, and now a look at your local news. The Arkansas Farm Family of the Year program has announced its 8 District Farm Families of the Year for 2026. Those farms will now compete for the title of Arkansas Farm Family of the Year, which will be announced in December. The Farm Family of the Year program begins with the selection of the top farm families in each county in Arkansas and ends with the selection of the Arkansas Farm Family of the Year in December. Families are judged on farm production, management, family life, and community leadership. Applications are now being accepted for the Leadership Arkansas program. The 9-month program is designed to equip leaders with a deeper understanding of Arkansas people, communities, and opportunities, as well as challenges. The program began in 2005 by the Arkansas State Chamber of Commerce and Associated Industries of Arkansas. Since that time, over 1,000 people have completed the program. Applications for the leadership program will be accepted through August 3rd. Contact Tony Lindsay to register. The Arkansas Attorney General's Office reports that some fake tax notices are being circulated, seeking upfront fees for relief sources. Attorney General Tim Griffin said the letters claim consumers owe back taxes or could face tax liens, wage garnishments, or as well as other penalties if they don't pay. Griffin says Arkansans should respond to the scam in a number of ways. Do not call the number listed on the letter. Do not share personal banking or financial information. Do not make payments before verifying the company is legitimate, and verify your tax status directly with the IRS, the Arkansas Department of Finance and Administrations.
3: 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Phone number is 870-587-0730 or look us up on the web at mitchellsequipmentsales.com/Wynn. We would like to say thank you, Cross County and the surrounding counties, that has given us the opportunity to earn and to work for your business with your purchases as well as the quotes. No matter what you may need or just looking for, we have several avenues that we work with manufacturers on in looking for certain types of equipment. No matter how large or how small, we would be glad to go to work for you.
2: The Arkansas Department of Transportation says the eastbound outside lane of Interstate 40, Hernando de Soto Bridge, will be closed until Thursday, July 9th. The lane will not be closed during the 4th of July weekend. The westbound outside lane on the bridge will be closed from July 7th to July 16th from 6:30 a.m. to 4:30 p.m. each day. Arkansas Department of Transportation crews will perform routine maintenance on the bridge during closures. The annual Grow for the Green Soybean Challenge is now open for those to enter the contest. Deadline to enter is August 1st. 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The top three producers in 7 regions and 1 statewide conventional non-GM division will receive awards. 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First-time members are eligible for a share of an additional $5,000 in prizes and a paid trip to Commodity Classic in New Orleans. 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
2: And now for today's obituaries. Mr. Gwynn Allen Mann of Hickory Ridge died Wednesday at NEA Baptist Memorial Hospital in Jonesboro. He was 78. He was born in Hickory Ridge. Allen was a 1965 graduate of Hickory Ridge High School and served his country in the Army National Guard. Allen devoted much of his life to farming and crop consulting. He was a member of the Hickory Ridge Church of Christ. Allen was an active member of the Womack Complex Hunting Club. He volunteered many hours at the Hickory Ridge Food Pantry. Allen was preceded in death by his brother, Jerry Mann, and his sister, Movell Imboden. He is survived by his wife, Libby Mann, two daughters, Ashley Mann, Arnold, and Alyssa Mann South, Judy Willis, three bonus grandchildren, two grandchildren, and four bonus great-grandchildren. Funeral services will be conducted at 2 p.m. Monday at the Hickory Ridge Church of Christ. Interment will follow in Lewis Cemetery near Hickory Ridge. Friends may visit at the church from 12:30 p.m. until the time of service. In lieu of flowers, memorials may be made to St. Jude Children's Research Hospital or the Hickory Ridge Church of Christ. Arrangements by Thompson Wilson Funeral Home of Wynn. Glenn Edwin Nicholson, 78, of Cherry Valley, died Thursday in Jonesboro. He was born in Forest City. He was a minister for several Baptist churches, including Parkin Baptist, for many years. Glenn also did prison ministry. He received his minister license in 1968. Bachelor of Arts in Philosophy from ASU in 1970. His master's degree from Southwestern Seminar in Fort Worth, Texas in May of 1974. Ordained at the First Baptist in Cotter in June 1974. He received his PhD in May of 2005 from Ashbury Seminary in Kentucky, and then returned to ASU to earn his Bachelor of Science degree in Education in May of 2015. Glenn was preceded in death by one son, Jonathan Nicholson, and two brothers, Dennis Nicholson and James Nicholson. Survivors include his wife, Pauline Nicholson, one son, Nathan Nicholson, one daughter, Jennifer Smith, and one grandson. Visitation will be held Tuesday from 10 a.m. until service time at 11 a.m. at the Cherry Valley Baptist Church. Burial will follow in Tyer Cemetery in Cherry Valley. Cross County Funeral Service and Cremation is in charge of arrangements. Jackie Sue Sanders, 69, of Helena, died Friday in Little Rock. She was born in Helena. Jackie graduated from Marvel Academy in 1976. She began working in the Phillips County Assessor's Office in 1999 and remained there until retirement in 2018. After caring for her brother, she returned to work at the County Judge Office in October 2025, where she continued working until her passing. Jackie was preceded in death by two brothers, Robert A. Bob Sanders and Joe Sanders. Survivors include her only sister, Melinda Bennett, and three nieces, including Stacy Bennett. A graveside service will be held at 10 a.m. Saturday, July 11th, in Central Cemetery in Lexa. Cross County Funeral Service and Cremation is in charge of arrangements.
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2: Arkansas State has set themes for all six of their home football games this fall. The Red Wolves will host West Georgia on September 12th. That is Paint the Vault Red Night. It is the home opener for Arkansas State. The September 26th game against Kinshaw State will be Family Night. The Thursday, October 9th game against South Alabama has been proclaimed Primetime Blackout Night. Homecoming will be held October 24th as the Red Wolves host Georgia State. There are two November home games for Arkansas State. The November 7th game against Louisiana Monroe and the November 28th game against Troy will be Fan Appreciation Day. The Motivate One Foundation will hold a homecoming for former Arkansas Razorback and current Golden State Warrior Moses Moody next month. It will be held Friday, July 24th in Little Rock. Moody played one season at the University of Arkansas before being drafted by the Golden State Warriors in 2021. Moody will have a guest with him. That will be Golden State teammate Steph Curry. The two will be featured during a special fireside chat at the Grand Ballroom of the Little Rock Marriott. The doors will open at 6:30 p.m. with the event itself starting at 7 p.m. Registration is now open for the Arkansas Game and Fish Commission's Urban Deer Hunt. Urban hunts will be held in Heber Springs, Fairfield Day, Cherokee Village, Helena West Helena, Horseshoe Bend, and Russellville this year. The Urban Deer Hunt will be open from September 1st to December 15th. Deer harvested during urban hunts do not count towards a hunter's seasonal limit, and there are non-limits for the number of deer that can be harvested. The first deer harvested must be donated to the Arkansas Hunters Feeding the Hungry program, which provides meat to food pantries throughout the state. Hunters must pass the International Bow Hunters Education Program before participating in urban deer hunts.
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2: And now a look at our weather summary and forecast. Heat advisory in effect for eastern Arkansas, the Missouri Boot Hill, northwest Mississippi, and portions of West Tennessee through Sunday at 8 p.m. Hot and humid conditions will remain through much of next week, though heat indicates may linger closer to 100 degrees as our heat dome continues to push east. Daily thunderstorm chances will remain each day across the Mid-South, mainly during the afternoon and early evening hours. The strongest storms will be capable of damaging winds and heavy downpours. Forecast for the remainder of today, slight chance of showers and thunderstorms this afternoon, highs in the upper 80s, west winds only 5 miles per hour, overall chance of rain for today, 40%. Tonight, partly cloudy, slight chance of showers and thunderstorms in the evening, patchy fog after midnight, lows in the lower 70s, and a 20% chance of rain overnight. Tomorrow for Monday, sunny, chance of showers and thunderstorms in the afternoon, humid with highs in the upper 80s, and a 30% chance of rain for Monday. Yesterday's high was 92 with an overnight low of 72 degrees.
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2: Hi, everyone. We've got mostly sunny skies today. A 40% chance of a shower or storm through the afternoon as highs today climb close to 90 degrees and a very slight chance of a shower tonight. Tomorrow for Monday, mostly sunny, maybe a pop-up heat of the day. Otherwise, highs will be in the upper 80s. A little break from those 90s. On Tuesday, expect sunshine and a high of 89. But by Wednesday, we'll have lots of sunshine, but we're right back into the 90s, a high of 91 degrees. From the Arkansas Now Weather Center, I'm meteorologist Laura Huckabee.

0: following a DUI conviction. California ranks second in the nation for the biggest post-DUI insurance hikes, and that's even if a crash doesn't injure or kill anyone. For example, if you were paying an annual premium of $2,600 before receiving a DUI conviction, your insurance will spike by 136% to just over $6,100. The study is a reminder that besides criminal penalties and fines, a DUI conviction can carry significant long-term financial consequences.
1: Taylor Swift and Travis Kelce donated $26 million to various charities ahead of their New York nuptials. The announcement was made just ahead of their gala wedding, which took place Friday at Madison Square Garden. The charities include 9 food banks, an animal cruelty organization, 7 educational programs, and 3 children's hospitals. I'm Lisa Carton.
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4: Hi, everyone. We've got mostly sunny skies today. A 40% chance of a shower or storm through the afternoon as highs today climb close to 90 degrees and a very slight chance of a shower tonight. Tomorrow for Monday, mostly sunny, maybe a pop-up heat of the day. Otherwise, highs will be in the upper 80s. Look great from those 90s. On Tuesday, expect sunshine and a high of 89. But by Wednesday, we'll have lots of sunshine, but we're right back into the 90s, a high of 91 degrees. From the Arkansas Now Weather Center, I'm meteorologist Laura Huckabee.

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2: Hi, everyone. We've got mostly sunny skies today. A 40% chance of a shower or storm through the afternoon as highs today climb close to 90 degrees and a very slight chance of a shower tonight. Tomorrow for Monday, mostly sunny, maybe a pop-up heat of the day. Otherwise, highs will be in the upper 80s. Look great from those 90s. On Tuesday, expect sunshine and a high of 89. But by Wednesday, we'll have lots of sunshine, but we're right back into the 90s, a high of 91 degrees. From the Arkansas Now Weather Center, I'm meteorologist Laura Huckabee.

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1: Hi, everyone. We've got mostly sunny skies today. A 40% chance of a shower or storm through the afternoon as highs today climb close to 90 degrees and a very slight chance of a shower tonight. Tomorrow for Monday, mostly sunny, maybe a pop-up heat of the day. Otherwise, highs will be in the upper 80s. Look great from those 90s. On Tuesday, expect sunshine and a high of 89. But by Wednesday, we'll have lots of sunshine, but we're right back into the 90s, a high of 91 degrees. From the Arkansas Now Weather Center, I'm meteorologist Laura Huckabee.

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0: looking to move on to the World Cup quarterfinal round for the first time since 2002. President Trump is calling the huge 4th of July fireworks show on the National Mall the best ever. Trump made the comment in a Truth Social post shortly after delivering a speech celebrating the 250th birthday of the U.S. Trump spoke to huge crowds which packed the event, which was delayed by a thunderstorm in Washington, D.C.
1: All over the world, they try and be like us. Nobody can be like us. And with God's help, we will always be this or even better.
0: Officials called it the largest fireworks show in U.S. history, with more than 850,000 rockets and other pyrotechnics set off in the span of about 40 minutes around the National Mall. A manhunt is underway for suspects after eight people, including several children, were shot last night in Brooklyn. NYPD Commissioner Jessica Tisch gave an update on the shooting in Coney Island this morning.
2: When officers arrived, they found multiple victims suffering from gunshot wounds in the front courtyard of 2930 West 30th Street.
0: Tisch says a preliminary investigation indicates a man wearing all black fired multiple rounds into the courtyard where a family was having a barbecue. The victims include four adults and four children. The children and three adults are expected to survive, while a 21-year-old woman remains in critical condition. Also said a firearm was recovered at the scene, but there's no word yet on suspects or a motive. I'm Lisa Carton. In Colorado, the Aspen Acres fire southwest of Pueblo has grown to 87,000 acres with only 6% containment. There have been 11,000 evacuations with about 200 homes and buildings burned. Operations Chief Brad Washaw says they've had overcast skies to start the day.
3: We're anticipating that's going to break away, and we're going to have lower RHs, but not as low as what we've had. So it's not going to be as dry as it was out there, and the winds aren't going to be as strong.
0: There is a chance for thunderstorms today that could bring gusty winds, but not much rain. In Florida, a deadly lightning strike at the beach over this Independence Day weekend. Authorities say it happened on Estero Boulevard in Fort Myers Friday afternoon, with Fire Chief Scott Worth saying four people were hit.
4: Civilians on scene were doing CPR, had a defibrillator available, and attempted to use that on the patient.
0: But one person was pronounced dead on scene. The other three were taken to hospitals. First responders say it's another reminder to take cover when you hear thunder. Some residents in Los Angeles want to see a food storage warehouse near downtown that burned for a week close for good.
5: We don't want this company, Logistics, to come back. We don't want them to rebuild. It is not safe to have those kind of companies in our community.
0: That is one of many Boyle Heights residents now protesting Lineage Logistics' 500,000-square-foot facility and demanding the owners move it out of her neighborhood. The building caught fire and burned for over a week, sending toxic smoke into the air. It's now full of millions of pounds of rotting food and rats. The husband of former House Speaker Nancy Pelosi is under investigation for allegedly driving into a parked car. The Napa County Sheriff says 86-year-old Paul Pelosi is not suspected of DUI and has not been arrested after Friday's incident north of San Francisco. Both cars were heavily damaged. I'm Lisa Carton.
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1: Hi everyone, we've got mostly sunny skies today. A 40% chance of a shower or storm through the afternoon as highs today climb close to 90 degrees and a very slight chance of a shower tonight. Tomorrow for Monday, mostly sunny, maybe a pop-up heat of the day. Otherwise, highs will be in the upper 80s. Look great from those 90s. On Tuesday, expect sunshine and a high of 89. But by Wednesday, we'll have lots of sunshine, but we're right back into the 90s, a high of 91 degrees. From the Arkansas Now Weather Center, I'm meteorologist Laura Huckabee.

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2: Hi, everyone. We've got mostly sunny skies today. A 40% chance of a shower or storm through the afternoon as highs today climb close to 90 degrees and a very slight chance of a shower tonight. Tomorrow for Monday, mostly sunny, maybe a pop-up heat of the day. Otherwise, highs will be in the upper 80s. Look great from those 90s. On Tuesday, expect sunshine and a high of 89. But by Wednesday, we'll have lots of sunshine, but we're right back into the 90s, a high of 91 degrees. From the Arkansas Now Weather Center, I'm meteorologist Laura Huckabee.

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1: Hi, everyone. We've got mostly sunny skies today. A 40% chance of a shower or storm through the afternoon as highs today climb close to 90 degrees and a very slight chance of a shower tonight. Tomorrow for Monday, mostly sunny, maybe a pop-up heat of the day. Otherwise, highs will be in the upper 80s. Look great from those 90s. On Tuesday, expect sunshine and a high of 89. But by Wednesday, we'll have lots of sunshine, but we're right back into the 90s, a high of 91 degrees. From the Arkansas Now Weather Center, I'm meteorologist Laura Huckabee.

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on this old cowboy. And I can tell you never had one for your own, or you never been around one. 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
1: President Trump is thanking FIFA for clearing Follerin Balogun to play for Team USA in Monday's soccer match against Belgium. Trump praised today's decision in a social media post. The soccer star is now eligible to play after FIFA lifted his one-match ban.

0: impacted the Northeast and Mid-Atlantic on the 4th of July. As of Sunday morning, more than a million Americans remained without power. A majority of the outages in Michigan, Pennsylvania, and New Jersey.
1: Severe thunderstorms could not stop cities on the East Coast from putting on huge 4th of July fireworks shows. Washington, D.C. may have set a Guinness World Record with its display of over 800,000 rockets. New York City had about 85,000 rockets for its Macy's 4th of July fireworks show. Boston and Philadelphia both managed to stage huge fireworks displays after the thunderstorms cleared up. A manhunt is underway for suspects after eight people, including several children, were shot last night in Brooklyn's Coney Island. A preliminary investigation indicates a man wearing all black fired multiple rounds into the courtyard where a family was having a barbecue. New York City Mayor Zoran Mamdani.
2: There is no place for this kind of violence in our city. We will not tolerate it, and we will fight it with every single tool at our disposal.
1: There's no word yet on suspects or a motive. I'm Lisa Carton. The president of the NCAA is pushing back against prop betting at the collegiate level. During an interview with CBS's Face the Nation, Charlie Baker said the practice of sports betting has changed the character and the culture of fandom.
3: I heard about it a lot from student athletes who said the noise and the, you know, abuse that they were taking from bettors around prop bets was really disturbing.
1: Prop betting involves gambling on a player or event that's not necessarily tied to a game's final score. Baker, who served as governor of Massachusetts from 2015 until 2023, said student athletes likely have people in their circle asking them to rig their performances for the sake of making a profit. He called it incredibly demoralizing for student athletes, adding that he believes they're starting to win this discussion and this debate with the public. Arizona authorities say multiple people have been shot in downtown Glendale. Police aren't saying much, but local news outlets say officers responded to reports of a shooting at around 9 p.m. Saturday night at the city's Westgate Entertainment District. It's not clear how many have been shot, but the injuries appear to be non-life-threatening. Police believe the individuals may have known each other and are calling it an isolated incident. The suspects are still at large. Flags will fly at half staff across Colorado today in honor of three firefighters who lost their lives battling the Knowles Fire near the state border with Utah. A pretty shocking price for parking at one stadium hosting FIFA World Cup matches. More from Jason Nathanson.
4: In Southern California, there's already been a lot of outrage over the price of official parking at SoFi Stadium for World Cup matches. For next week's quarterfinals match, you can't get anything at the stadium right now for under $300. But that's cheap compared to one private lot Fox 11 found charging $676 for a spot half a mile away.
1: The cheapest ticket for the game, by the way, on StubHub, $3,300. I'm Lisa Carton.
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6: Hi, everyone. We've got mostly sunny skies today. A 40% chance of a shower or storm through the afternoon as highs today climb close to 90 degrees and a very slight chance of a shower tonight. Tomorrow for Monday, mostly sunny, maybe a pop-up heat of the day. Otherwise, highs will be in the upper 80s. Look great from those 90s. On Tuesday, expect sunshine and a high of 89. But by Wednesday, we'll have lots of sunshine, but we're right back into the 90s, a high of 91 degrees. From the Arkansas Now Weather Center, I'm meteorologist Laura Huckabee.

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2: Hi, everyone. We've got mostly sunny skies today. A 40% chance of a shower or storm through the afternoon as highs today climb close to 90 degrees and a very slight chance of a shower tonight. Tomorrow for Monday, mostly sunny, maybe a pop-up heat of the day. Otherwise, highs will be in the upper 80s. Look great from those 90s. On Tuesday, expect sunshine and a high of 89. But by Wednesday, we'll have lots of sunshine, but we're right back into the 90s, a high of 91 degrees. From the Arkansas Now Weather Center, I'm meteorologist Laura Huckabee.

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1: Hi, everyone. We've got mostly sunny skies today. A 40% chance of a shower or storm through the afternoon as highs today climb close to 90 degrees and a very slight chance of a shower tonight. Tomorrow for Monday, mostly sunny, maybe a pop-up heat of the day. Otherwise, highs will be in the upper 80s. Look great from those 90s. On Tuesday, expect sunshine and a high of 89, but by Wednesday, we'll have lots of sunshine, but we're right back into the 90s, a high of 91 degrees. From the Arkansas Now Weather Center, I'm meteorologist Laura Huckabee.

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1: Hi, everyone. We've got mostly sunny skies today. A 40% chance of a shower or storm through the afternoon as highs today climb close to 90 degrees and a very slight chance of a shower tonight. Tomorrow for Monday, mostly sunny, maybe a pop-up heat of the day. Otherwise, highs will be in the upper 80s. Look great from those 90s. On Tuesday, expect sunshine and a high of 89. But by Wednesday, we'll have lots of sunshine, but we're right back into the 90s, a high of 91 degrees. From the Arkansas Now Weather Center, I'm meteorologist Laura Huckabee.

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1: Hi, everyone. We've got mostly sunny skies today. A 40% chance of a shower or storm through the afternoon as highs today climb close to 90 degrees and a very slight chance of a shower tonight. Tomorrow for Monday, mostly sunny, maybe a pop-up heat of the day. Otherwise, highs will be in the upper 80s. Look bright from those 90s. On Tuesday, expect sunshine and a high of 89. But by Wednesday, we'll have lots of sunshine, but we're right back into the 90s, a high of 91 degrees. From the Arkansas Now Weather Center, I'm meteorologist Laura Huckabee.

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2: Hi, everyone. Moving into the evening, we've got a slight chance of a shower or storm. Otherwise, partly cloudy skies. Lows are going to bottom out in the low 70s. Tomorrow, we'll watch for maybe some patchy fog in the morning. Otherwise, sunshine and highs in the upper 80s. We will have a slight chance of a shower or storm through the heat of the afternoon. On Tuesday, plenty of sunshine and a high of 88 degrees. On Wednesday, sunny, hot again as highs move back into the low 90s. From the Arkansas Now Weather Center, I'm meteorologist Laura Huckabee.

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1: Hi, everyone. Moving into the evening, we've got a slight chance of a shower or storm, otherwise partly cloudy skies. Lows are going to bottom out in the low 70s. Tomorrow, we'll watch for maybe some patchy fog in the morning, otherwise sunshine and highs in the upper 80s. We will have a slight chance of a shower or storm through the heat of the afternoon. On Tuesday, plenty of sunshine and a high of 88 degrees. On Wednesday, sunny, hot again, as highs move back into the low 90s. From the Arkansas Now Weather Center, I'm meteorologist Laura Huckabee.

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0: Marino. Tammy Trujillo explains.
1: Two rare corpse flowers are getting ready to bloom at the Huntington in the next few weeks. One of the plants is named Adora. It last bloomed in 2024. The other is making its public debut. You can help give it a name through the Huntington Library's Instagram account. The endangered species is native to the rainforests of Indonesia and can grow more than 12 feet tall, sometimes as much as 6 inches in a day. The flowers give off a stench like rotting flesh to attract pollinators like carrion beetles and flies. Fans of the corpse flowers are keeping close watch because once they bloom, each flower only lasts 24 to 48 hours. I'm Tammy Trujillo.
0: Minions and Monsters led the box office over the 4th of July weekend, but the seventh installment in the Despicable Me franchise fell short of projections. The animated family-friendly film has earned $65.5 million since Wednesday, while aiming for $80 million over the five-day period. Toy Story 5 brought in $31 million to finish second in its third weekend. I'm Rob Martier.
2: Hi, everyone. Moving into the evening, we've got a slight chance of a shower or storm, otherwise partly cloudy skies. Lows are going to bottom out in the low 70s. Tomorrow, we'll watch for maybe some patchy fog in the morning. Otherwise, sunshine and highs in the upper 80s. We will have a slight chance of a shower or storm through the heat of the afternoon. On Tuesday, plenty of sunshine and a high of 88 degrees. On Wednesday, sunny, hot again, as highs move back into the low 90s. From the Arkansas Now Weather Center, I'm meteorologist Laura Huckabee.
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3: Let's count them down, y'all. My name is Fitz. That's F-I-T with a Z, and it's time to play the hits. Welcome to the most impactful countdown in country music. This is the Country Top 40 in the Let Freedom Sing 4th of July weekend. Hope you've had an amazing holiday weekend so far. I'm coming to you loud and proud from deep in the heart of Texas, ready to celebrate 250 years of America. America! And I'm ready to count down the biggest country hits in the world, so kick back. Load up your plate with some hot dogs and potato salad. Pour your favorite drink. Let's keep this celebration going. Of course, last week, it was Ella Langley at the top for the second week in a row with Be Her.

0: Last weekend, Ella Langley's Be Her was sitting at the top of the countdown. Number one, but the big question is, does she make it two weekends in a row at number one? Or is somebody ready to take over the top spot? There is only one way to find out. So we got to kick off this countdown right now. Let freedom sing.
1: Number 40.
0: You're going to love this one. The Lubbock, Texas-based Flatland Cavalry makes their CT-40 debut right now with a

hear the screen door click. I ain't telling you the keys underneath that little red back door brick.

What If We Don't from Ashley McBride, extending her stay at number 35 by another week. You got Fitz playing all the hits, playing the songs hotter than the grill in your backyard right now. And you know, Chase Matthew built this thing the hard way before he even signed a record deal. He already had millions of fans, hundreds of millions of streams, and he was selling out shows on his own. But he says there came a point where he knew he needed another gear to reach country radio and the mainstream. And the good news? He says Warner never tried to change who he is. They just helped him get there. And now he's living that dream, hearing his songs on country radio while staying true to himself. At number 34, here's Chase Matthew with Holding It

And I hate to say it, but we're fresh out of fireworks, too. Well, almost. Still got 32 of the biggest songs in country music to play you on CT40's Let Freedom Sing. Coming in at number 32 this weekend, Shane Proffitt with Long Live Country.

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1: President Trump is preparing to attend the upcoming